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0: What guides the decisions you make? The way you raise your children or invest your resources doesn't happen by accident, does it? It flows from the principles shaping your heart. Well, this week on Through the Bible, we're going to discover that true righteousness isn't just outward behavior. Jesus points to the deeper issue, the motives within that shape the way we live.
1: Through the Bible with Dr. J. Vernon McGee is heard Monday through Friday at 10:30 a.m. on WPAQ. His question and answer program is heard on Saturdays at 10 a.m. and his Sunday sermon at 9:15 a.m.
2: 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It is 6:31 Eastern Time. Thank you for being with us on this Monday morning. We're going to take a first look at your weather forecast now, and after a terrible weather weekend here locally in Surrey County with high flooding and a lot of problems and destruction along the way, especially down along Riverside Drive here in Mount Airy and other parts of the county as well. We're going to have more rain today, not as serious a situation as we had over the weekend, thankfully. Partly sunny skies today, a high near 85. We do have a 40% chance of an afternoon shower or thunderstorm. This is a very familiar summer pattern, especially in August here in the foothills, but it comes on the heels of a very difficult weekend weather-wise. Showers and thunderstorms likely overnight tonight, mainly before midnight, a low around 67. Tuesday, much the same, showers and thunderstorms likely in the afternoon, and could see some as we head toward evening as well. Partly sunny and a high near 80. Temperatures will be moderate throughout the week, but that chance of storms and rain will be with us

0: pretty much through the entire week. As we, this apparently there's a very slow moving, if moving at all, weather front coming this way and just sort of sitting here. So we'll just try to keep an eye on it and do our best to keep you informed. Right now, 70 degrees at our studios on Springs Road. There's also a lot of fog out this morning. No advisories, but there's plenty of fog out there if you're out and about traveling, especially before sunup this morning. Please travel with care. Humidity standing at 100%. 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
2: AP News, I'm Marcela Sanchez. President Trump says he decided to hold off on ordering new strikes against Iran after discussions with Gulf allies, Qatar, Saudi Arabia, and the United Arab Emirates. The president added there was a plan in place for U.S. forces to carry out what he described as the biggest attack since World War II yesterday. Acting Attorney General Todd Blanche has issued a formal order yesterday ending President Trump's $1.8 billion anti-weaponization fund that would have compensated his political allies. The move follows weeks of negotiations with two Republican senators who were blocking his nomination to become Attorney General. A confirmation vote for Blanche's nomination in the Senate Judiciary Committee is scheduled for tomorrow. The AP's Donna Warder reports on this weekend's deadly shooting at a fast food restaurant in Idaho.
3: Authorities are trying to figure out why a man opened fire at an In-N-Out Burger restaurant in Twin Falls, Idaho, Saturday afternoon, killing three people and injuring seven others, some critically. Dominic Gonzalez tells KMVT he was in the restaurant with his two younger brothers when the shooting started.
4: And I was playing on my phone, then I heard a couple pops, and I look up and I see a gentleman walking from a white vehicle to another vehicle with a pistol in his hand, and he popped one shot at the vehicle, and that's when I ducked down, told my two little brothers to duck down.
3: Police found the body of the suspected gunman near the restaurant. I'm Donna Warder.
2: Police in Twin Falls say the suspect in the shooting took his own life. Wildfires around Spokane, Washington have forced about 60,000 people to evacuate, according to authorities. The fires have burned over 8.2 square miles and destroyed more than 600 homes, businesses, and other structures. More stories at apnews.com. This is AP News.
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0: More rain looks like, a chance of showers and thunderstorms after 2 o'clock today. Partly sunny with a high near 85, light and variable wind, 40% the chance of precipitation. Tonight, we have a 30% chance of showers and thunderstorms, mainly before 2 a.m. A low tonight of around 67 under mostly cloudy skies. We could get up to a quarter of an inch of precip today and up to another quarter of an inch of precip tonight. Showers and thunderstorms are likely before 4 o'clock tomorrow, then showers likely and possibly a thunderstorm between 4 and 5, then a chance of showers and thunderstorms after 5 p.m. on Tuesday. Partly sunny, the high near 80, a northeast wind 5 to 7 miles per hour, up to a 60% chance of precipitation tomorrow, and up to another quarter of an inch of precip is possible. In case we get thunderstorms, we could get more. Right now, it's 70 degrees under cloudy skies.
7: In sports, Shio Kawaki of Japan saved par to stay alive in a sudden-death playoff Sunday and won with a par on the second extra hole to claim the AIG Women's Open over Esther Heinzelt of Germany for her first major title. This is the second straight AIG Women's Open title for Japan. Michael Thorbjornsson sank a 26-foot putt for birdie on his last hole to shoot a 7-under 63 and reach 18-under to win his first PGA Tour title by two shots at the Rocket Classic on Sunday. The 24-year-old Thorbjornsson sealed his spot in the FedEx Cup playoffs after rolling into the Motor City number 69 in the standings. The top 70 advanced to the postseason after next week's Wyndham Championship. ESPN reports that the Los Angeles Sparks are trading five-time All-Star Kelsey Plum to the Phoenix Mercury for Monique Okoa-Makani, a 2027 first-round pick. The sides completed a major deal late Saturday night for the WNBA's top trade target ahead of Sunday afternoon's deadline. It marks just the fourth time in league history that an All-Star has been traded mid-season. The San Francisco 49ers have placed Ricky Pearsall on season-ending injured reserve as the wide receiver continues to deal with a ligament injury in his right knee. The Niners say Pearsall will have surgery in the next couple of weeks. The timeline for his recovery is 6 to 12 months. Along with Pearsall landing on injured reserve, the Niners announced the signing of wideout Debo Samuel to a one-year deal. Samuel took Pearsall's spot on the roster. In boxing, pressure prevailed in Saturday's lightweight championship doubleheader. In the night's main event, William Zepeda outworked and outfought Lamont Roach to capture the vacant WBC lightweight title in Las Vegas, while Raymond Muratala dominated Robson Canseco in the co-feature to retain his IBF lightweight crown. In swimming, the U.S. Nationals ended on a high note with Team USA stars Gretchen Walsh and Caleb Dressel picking up coveted wins in the 50-meter freestyle competition to close out the five-day meet. Walsh came within 5/100ths of a second shy of her own world record, finishing in 23.60 seconds. The mark still counts as a record at the U.S. Championships and was enough for Walsh to edge out Anna Mosch for the national title. Yesterday's scores in the WNBA, Valkyries 96, Tempo 79, Wings 83, Sun 63, Sparks over the Fire 106-101, Lynx 108, Fever 100. Major League Baseball, Braves 4, the Nationals 2, Phillies shut out the Orioles 8-0, Cardinals 5, Blue Jays 1, Reds 10, the Pirates 2, White Sox over the Rays 9-1, Marlins shut out the Mets 2-0, Guardians 5, Diamondbacks 0, Astros 7, the Rangers 3, Yankees over the Cubs 2-1, Rockies 8, the Royals 1, Angels 3, the Brewers 0, Tigers 11, the A's 0, Mariners 7, the Twins 6, Padres 5, the Giants 4, Red Sox over the Dodgers 8-4. That's sports for WSYD and WPAQ.

0: 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Thank you very much.
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3: AP News, I'm Marcela Sanchez. Israel has shared with the White House security concerns about a proposed deal to disarm Hamas. An Israeli official told the AP Israel believes Hamas is focused on rebuilding its military instead of disarming. Israel says its military will not leave Gaza until Hamas disarms. Senator Bernie Moreno says his former son-in-law, Representative Max Miller, should not be serving in the House and should seek professional help. In a live video on X yesterday, Miller defended himself against allegations of domestic abuse. Moreno has been publicly restrained in recent months as a custody dispute plays out between Miller and his daughter, Emily. Miller, who has been endorsed by President Trump, said he will remain in his race for re-election before Wednesday's deadline to replace him. A new Trump family business has some critics concerned about insider trading, the AP's Donna Warder reports.
4: Wall Street traders can now get the jump on White House announcements by buying fast access to President Donald Trump's posts on social media. In the past, Trump has sent stocks soaring and plunging with an announcement on his Truth Social, which doesn't just distribute the news but makes it, with posts on everything from a war to central bank leadership to tariffs. Irene Aldridge, head of Able Alpha Trading, says if this were the CEO of a public company, quote, this would be jail time, end quote. Truth Social's publicly traded parent, Trump Media and Technology, says Democratic critics are just opposed to free markets. I'm Donna Warder.
3: Police in Twin Falls, Idaho, say the suspect in a fatal shooting at an In-N-Out restaurant took his own life. The suspect and three other people died on Saturday. Seven people were wounded. World shares were mixed today. Oil prices fell sharply after Trump said he would order U.S. forces to refrain from attacks against Iran, claiming a deal to end the fighting in the Middle East was close. This is AP News.
0: Here's news for WSYD and WPAQ. In Virginia, Governor Abigail Spanberger has restored voting and other civil rights to more than 60,000 Virginians, reopening voting access for thousands of people with past felony convictions. The 66,085 Virginians whose rights have been restored may now vote, serve on juries, run for public office, and become notaries public. The announcement comes about 7 weeks before early voting begins for the 2026 midterm elections. An investigation is underway after an individual died at the Roanoke City Adult Detention Center on Saturday. According to the Roanoke Sheriff's Office, employees discovered an individual unresponsive in their cell during a routine medical round. Life-saving measures, including CPR, were immediately initiated until first responders arrived. The individual was pronounced dead on site at 9:41 p.m. Virginia State Police is investigating. In North Carolina, more than 30 years after North Carolina became one of the first states to establish an Office of Minority Health and Health Disparities, state lawmakers have eliminated the standalone office dedicated to reducing gaps in health outcomes. Now, all of the office's authority, functions, powers, and duties will be transferred to the NC Department of Health and Human Services Division of Public Health. Former directors of the office say dismantling the standalone office could weaken North Carolina's efforts to reduce persistent health disparities. minorities. The change comes as Republican lawmakers in North Carolina have increasingly sought to end diversity, equity, and inclusion initiatives. According to analysis from the American Federation for Children, nearly 1.7 million North Carolina children, or about 93% of the state's K-12 population, would qualify for scholarships under the new Federal School Choice Tax Credit. The report offers the first state-by-state estimates of eligibility under the Education Freedom Tax Credit. North Carolina's estimated 1.7 million eligible children rank ninth among the states. Closer to home, storms and torrential rain Saturday night into early Sunday morning brought extensive flooding to Surry County, leaving a path of destruction for many residents. According to reports, Surry County emergency management crews conducted 6 water rescues of drivers in flash flooding overnight. Reportedly, some roadways have been compromised and are impassable in places. There were numerous reports of flooded homes and businesses, fallen trees, power outages, and several bridges washed out. Both the city of Mount Airy and Surry County have declared states of emergency in the wake of the storms. In the Granite City, officials say Riverside, Rowe, and Therrington Parks are closed until further notice, along with the Mount Airy Greenway. Riverside Park in particular sustained considerable damage from water and floating debris. City services may be affected this week, as even the Public Works headquarters on East Pine Street was impacted by rapidly rising waters. That can delay the recovery even more. Floodwaters began to recede overnight on Saturday. That's news for WSYD and WPAQ.
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1: Well, a chance of showers and thunderstorms after 2 o'clock today. Partly sunny, high near 85, light and variable wind. A 40% chance of precipitation today, up to a quarter of an inch of precip is possible. Now, if we get thunderstorms, of course, that could go up. Chance of showers and thunderstorms mainly before 2 a.m. tonight. Mostly cloudy, low around 67, a 30% chance, and new rainfall amounts, another up to a quarter of an inch of precip possible. Tuesday, showers and thunderstorms are likely before 4 o'clock. Then the chance continues. Partly sunny, high near 80 on Tuesday. 60% the chance of precipitation tomorrow, up to another 25%, or a quarter of an inch of precip is possible again tomorrow. 71 degrees, our current temperature. Surry Communications bringing us a look at the forecast. 741, now it's time for the Mount Airy Florist. 483 West Pine Street, Mount Airy Obituaries.
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1: L.C. Philip Belton Sr., beloved husband, father, grandfather, great-grandfather, passed away at his residence Wednesday at the age of 90. Mr. Belton, born in Mount Airy, December 20th, 1935, to the late L. Kane Belton and Iva Jewel Shackelford Belton. He married the love of his life, Opal Fay, in 1956. Mr. Belton farmed for most of his life, owned and operated Belton Shoe Shop in Mount Airy until he retired in April 1998. Left to cherish his memories, sons and daughter-in-law, L.C. Philip Belton Jr. and Susan, Chad Belton, grandchildren and great-grandchildren, three nieces and a nephew. In addition to his parents, L.C. was preceded in death by his loving wife of 67 years, Opal Fay Hall Belton, brothers and sisters-in-law Bill Belton and Mary Lou, Bob Belton and Wanda, James Belton and Mary Good Belton. A celebration to honor Mr. Belton's life is this morning at 11 at Moody Funeral Home, Mount Airy. Dr. Jonathan Castevens officiating. Burial follows at Skyline Memory Gardens. Family will be receiving friends this morning, 10 a.m. until time for the service at Moody's. In lieu of flowers, memorial donations may be made to Mountain Valley Hospice Dobson. Moody's of Mount Airy is respectfully serving the Belton family. Mr. Alton Gray Childress Sr., 89, of Mount Airy, passed away Thursday morning at the North Carolina Veterans Home in Kernersville. Mr. Childress, born in Surry County, October 25th, 1936, to the late Haywood Osborne Childress and Mary Sally Seagraves Childress. Mr. Childress served his country honorably in the U.S. Marines during the end of the Korean War in the Pacific. Mr. Childress served many years as a deacon of Holly Springs Baptist Church, where he was a member, was a longtime board member of Bannertown Fire Department, a member of Renfro Masonic Lodge. He drove many years for Roadway Express until his retirement. Left to cherish his memories, a son and daughter-in-law, Alton Gray Childress Jr. and Jill, daughter and son-in-law, Brianne Watson and Sydney, grandchildren, great-grandchildren. Also, in addition to his parents, Mr. Childress was preceded in death by his loving wife, Judith Rebecca Gardner Childress, daughters Rebecca Childress, Dana Childress, brother Bobby Childress. The funeral to honor Mr. Childress will be held tomorrow morning, Tuesday morning at 11 at Moody Funeral Home, Mount Airy, Reverend Wayburn Mosley officiating. Burial follows at Oakdale Cemetery. Family receiving friends tomorrow morning, 10 a.m. until time for the service. Military honors will be provided. Masonic rites will be conducted. The family would like to give a special thanks to the staff at the North Carolina Veterans Home in Kernersville for all the care and compassion shown. Flowers accepted or memorial donations may be made to a charity of the donor's choice. Moody's of Mount Airy is respectfully serving the Childress family. Mr. William Philip Claybo, 73, of Mount Airy, private graveside, was held at Oakdale Cemetery. A memorial service for Phil will be this Sunday, August 9th, at 3 o'clock at Sand Branch Methodist Church, 2301 Thorn Grove Pike, Knoxville, Tennessee. Mr. Claybo's funeral arrangements are entrusted with Moody Funeral Services of Mount Airy. Mr. Aaron David Moser, 55 of Westfield, passed away Saturday at his home. He was born on January 6th, 1971, in Giles County, Virginia, to the late Sonny Moser and the late Janice Hare. Mr. Moser spent his adult career as an auto detailer, with the last few years at Scenic Chevrolet. He loved his hobby of hat making, left to cherish his memory a wife of 15 years, Angel Cox Moser, children Justin and Cameron Cox, Brandon Moser, grandchildren Levi Moser, Jalen Hubbard, Serenity Hubbard. There will be no formal services at the funeral home. However, a celebration of life will be held at a later date. Online condolences made at moodyfuneralservices.com. Mrs. Mary Ava Jean Stanley Terry, 89, of Meadows of Dan, Virginia, passed away at her home on Thursday morning with her loved ones by her side. She was born March 11, 1937, in Carroll County, to the late Everett Lee Stanley and Irina Agnes Terman Stanley. She was of the Christian faith, loved to farm and garden, left to cherish her memory her husband of 71 and a half years, Melvin Ray Terry, two sons and a daughter-in-law, Wendell and Cindy Terry and Wayne Terry, a granddaughter and spouse, Shannon and Jamie Marshburn, several nieces and nephews, her extended family, Mark Wood and his two sons, Jonathan and Marcus.

0: many more family and friends. In addition to her parents, Ava Jean was preceded in death by her daughter, Mary Lynn Terry, and her siblings, Helen, Irene, Stanley, Burnett, Sherman, Lee Stanley, Mabel, Isabel, Stanley, Barber, and Dorothy Marie Stanley Culler. A private graveside service will be held in the Lynch Family Cemetery. Family would like to extend a heartfelt thank you to Mountain Valley Hospice and Palliative Care, Moody Funeral Service, Mount Airy, is serving the family. Mrs. Rita Gail Carson Willard, 65, of Mount Airy, passed away Sunday, July 26th at Novant Rehabilitation Hospital, Winston-Salem. Mrs. Willard, born in Forsyth County, August 1st, 1960, to the late Romney Carson and Mabel George Carson. She had a heart of gold, never met a stranger, loved by the many who knew her. Mrs. Willard's most prized possessions was being able to stay at home and tend to her grandbabies. She also was well known at the many restaurants within Mount Airy, where everyone knew her by her name. Left to cherish her memories, her loving husband, Carl Wayne Willard, daughter and son-in-law, Misty Bledsoe, and Kevin, son and daughter-in-law, Nicholas, Nick, Corey Willard, and Sheena. Grandchildren, also several nieces, nephews, sisters, Betty Hudson, Kay Chamblin, and Ronnie, and Annette Carson, and many cousins. In addition to her parents, Mrs. Willard was preceded in death by her brothers, Don Carson and Jimmy Carson. Funeral services to honor Mrs. Willard's life will be tomorrow, Tuesday, August 4th, at 2 o'clock at Moody Funeral Home, Mount Airy. 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
1: 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We're around 3 minutes away from 8 o'clock. We'll get another number in. Joe Mullins and the Radio Ramblers, the dearest friend I ever had.

0: Great song there, The Dearest Friend I Ever Had, Joe Mullins and the Radio Ramblers. We're at 71 degrees, and it is straight up 8 o'clock on this Monday morning, Monday, August 3rd, 2026. Yes, indeed. Let's get the news now. WPAQ, Mount Airy, North Carolina. Now the latest news.
1: AP News, I'm Marcela Sanchez. Israel has shared with the White House security concerns about a proposed deal to disarm Hamas. An Israeli official told the AP Israel believes Hamas is focused on rebuilding its military instead of disarming. Israel says its military will not leave Gaza until Hamas disarms. Senator Bernie Moreno says his former son-in-law, Representative Max Miller, should not be serving in the House and should seek professional help. In a live video on X yesterday, Miller defended himself against allegations of domestic abuse. Moreno has been publicly restrained in recent months as a custody dispute plays out between Miller and his daughter, Emily. Miller, who has been endorsed by President Trump, said he will remain in his race for re-election before Wednesday's deadline to replace him. A new Trump family business has some critics concerned about insider trading, the AP's Donna Warder reports.
2: Wall Street traders can now get the jump on White House announcements by buying fast access to President Donald Trump's posts on social media. In the past, Trump has sent stocks soaring and plunging with an announcement on his Truth Social, which doesn't just distribute the news but makes it, with posts on everything from a war to central bank leadership to tariffs. Irene Aldridge, head of Able Alpha Trading, says if this were the CEO of a public company, quote, this would be jail time, end quote. Truth Social's publicly traded parent, Trump Media and Technology, says Democratic critics are just opposed to free markets. I'm Donna Warder.
1: Police in Twin Falls, Idaho, say the suspect in a fatal shooting at an In-N-Out restaurant took his own life. The suspect and three other people died on Saturday. Seven people were wounded. World shares were mixed today. Oil prices fell sharply after Trump said he would order U.S. forces to refrain from attacks against Iran, claiming a deal to end the fighting in the Middle East was close. This is AP News.
0: And this is WPAQ in Mount Airy, North Carolina. Let's take a look at the forecast and get a feel for today. We've got 71 degrees, very, very dark this morning in my view here, and cloudy. And, well, let's see, it's going to be another kind of gloomy day, at least for a while. Chance of showers and thunderstorms then after 2 o'clock.

0: today. 40% the chance, partly sunny, high near 85, light and variable wind. Up to a quarter of an inch of precip is possible today. Another quarter of an inch, and maybe more in the event of thunderstorm. Tonight, a chance of showers and thunderstorms, mainly before 2 a.m. 30% the chance, mostly cloudy, low around 67, another up to quarter of an inch of precip possible. Showers and thunderstorms likely before 4 p.m. Then there's still the chance after 4. And let's see, partly sunny tomorrow, high near 80, 60% the chance tomorrow. And up to another quarter of an inch of precip possible. Again, 71 degrees.
1: In sports, Shio Kawaki of Japan saved par to stay alive in a sudden-death playoff Sunday and won with a par on the second extra hole to claim the AIG Women's Open over Esther Heinsfeld of Germany for her first major title. This is the second straight AIG Women's Open title for Japan. Michael Thorbjornsson sank a 26-foot putt for birdie on his last hole to shoot a 7-under 63 and reach 18-under to win his first PGA Tour title by two shots at the Rocket Classic on Sunday. The 24-year-old Thorbjornsson sealed his spot in the FedEx Cup playoffs after rolling into the Motor City number 69 in the standings. The top 70 advanced to the postseason after next week's Wyndham Championship. ESPN reports that the Los Angeles Sparks are trading five-time All-Star Kelsey Plum to the Phoenix Mercury for Monique Okoa-Makani, a 2027 first-round pick. The sides completed a major deal late Saturday night for the WNBA's top trade target ahead of Sunday afternoon's deadline. It marks just the fourth time in league history that an All-Star has been traded mid-season. The San Francisco 49ers have placed Ricky Pearsall on season-ending injured reserve as the wide receiver continues to deal with a ligament injury in his right knee. The Niners say Pearsall will have surgery in the next couple of weeks. The timeline for his recovery is 6 to 12 months. Along with Pearsall landing on injured reserve, the Niners announced the signing of wideout Debo Samuel to a one-year deal. Samuel took Pearsall's spot on the roster. In boxing, pressure prevailed in Saturday's lightweight championship doubleheader. In the night's main event, William Zepeda outworked and outfought Lamont Roach to capture the vacant WBC lightweight title in Las Vegas, while Raymond Muratala dominated Robson Canseco in the co-feature to retain his IBF lightweight crown. In swimming, the U.S. Nationals ended on a high note with Team USA stars Gretchen Walsh and Caleb Dressel picking up coveted wins in the 50-meter freestyle competition to close out the five-day meet. Walsh came within 5/100ths of a second shy of her own world record, finishing in 23.60 seconds. The mark still counts as a record at the U.S. Championships and was enough for Walsh to edge out Anna Mosch for the national title. Yesterday's scores in the WNBA, Valkyries 96, Tempo 79, Wings 83, Sun 63, Sparks over the Fire 106-101, Lynx 108, Fever 100. Major League Baseball, Braves 4, the Nationals 2, Phillies shut out the Orioles 8-0, Cardinals 5, Blue Jays 1, Reds 10, the Pirates 2, White Sox over the Rays 9-1, Marlins shut out the Mets 2-0, Guardians 5, Diamondbacks 0, Astros 7, the Rangers 3, Yankees over the Cubs 2-1, Rockies 8, the Royals 1, Angels 3, the Brewers 0, Tigers 11, the A's 0, Mariners 7, the Twins 6, Padres 5, the Giants 4, Red Sox over the Dodgers 8-4. That's sports for WSYD and WPAQ.

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You know who I am? Well, I'm your good and country buddy, Jimmy Martin from Nashville, Tennessee, saying thank you so much. Hang in there and keep listening.

There's the Lonesome River Band in Old Country Town. Hey, I want to mention something here. This is something important coming up on Thursday. Old Time Talk, Kyle Creed, musician, banjo builder, and innovator. And this will take place at the Galax Public Library on Thursday, August 6th, from 2 until 3:30 p.m. inside the Galax Public Library's meeting room, located at 610 West Stewart Drive in Galax. Tom Milet, friend and banjo student of Kyle Creed, who is also an old-time musician, historian, and banjo enthusiast, will present the program to highlight, celebrate, and keep alive Kyle Creed's old-time musical contributions and memory. 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That's the Galax Public Library, Thursday, August 6th, from 2 until 3:30 p.m. inside the Galax Public Library's meeting room, located at 610 West Stewart Drive in Galax, Virginia. Tom Milet will be giving that presentation, and everybody should go. Everyone's in Galax this week anyway, so that's a good week for it, a good day for it. August 6th, 2 until 3:30 at the Galax Public Library. 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Now let's get back to more music. Here's the Slate Mountain Ramblers.

0: 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It's 8:32. 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
0: And taking a look at your Surrey Communications weather forecast today, a chance of showers and thunderstorms after 2 p.m., partly sunny.

0: sunny with a high near 78 or 85, that is. High near 85 degrees with a light and variable wind. And a 40% chance of precipitation today. Tonight, a chance of showers and thunderstorms. In the overnight hours, mostly cloudy with a low around 67 degrees. With a calm wind, chance of precipitation tonight at 30%. And on Tuesday, showers and thunderstorms are likely before 4 p.m. Partly sunny on Tuesday with a high near 80 degrees and a northwest wind 5 to 7 miles per hour and a 60% chance of precipitation. Tuesday night, showers likely, possibly a thunderstorm before 2 a.m., then a chance of showers. Mostly cloudy with lows around 67 degrees with a 70% chance of precipitation on Tuesday night. And on Wednesday, a chance of showers before 11 a.m. Calm wind with a high near 82 degrees and an 80% chance of precipitation. And you know why all this rain is coming? It's the week of the Galax Fiddlers Convention. Currently, it is 71 degrees and cloudy here in Mount Airy, North Carolina. And that is your weather forecast brought to us by Surrey Communications.
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1: AP News, I'm Marcela Sanchez. President Trump says new talks to wind down the war in Iran will start this afternoon. This came after Trump announced he was holding off on massive strikes at the urging of Gulf allies. Iranian state media, citing the country's foreign ministry, reported Tehran was not currently holding negotiations with the U.S. The talks are expected to focus on ending the conflict and reviving stalled cargo traffic through the Strait of Hormuz. Meanwhile, Israel struck the Gaza Strip over the weekend, days after the U.S. and Hamas said a deal was reached for the militant group to disarm. Hospitals in Gaza said at least 17 people, including children, were killed in the strikes. The Israeli military said the attacks targeted militant operatives. In Twin Falls, Idaho, police say the suspect in a fatal shooting at an In-N-Out restaurant died of a self-inflicted gunshot wound. Authorities credited an off-duty officer and a citizen with firing shots that diverted the suspect. Investigators are confident that the gunman, identified as 24-year-old Chad Williams, acted alone during the shooting on Saturday. The AP's Donna Ward reports the suspect

0: killed three people and injured seven others.
1: Dominic Gonzalez tells KMVT he was in the restaurant with his two younger brothers when the shooting started.
2: And I was playing on my phone, then I heard a couple pops, and I look up and I see a gentleman walking from a white vehicle to another vehicle with a pistol in his hand. And he popped one shot at the vehicle, and that's when I ducked down, told my two little brothers to duck down.
1: Police found the body of the suspected gunman near the restaurant. I'm Donna Warder.
0: Wildfires in eastern Washington state have forced the evacuation of 60,000 people in the Spokane area. This is AP News.
3: It's 4 minutes past 9 o'clock, and looking at the weather forecast, today, a chance for showers and thunderstorms after 2 p.m., partly sunny otherwise with a high near 85 degrees with a light and variable wind. Chance of precipitation today at 40%, and tonight, a chance of showers and thunderstorms before 2 a.m., then a slight chance of showers in the overnight hours, mostly cloudy with a low around 67 degrees with a 30% chance of precipitation tonight. On Tuesday, showers and thunderstorms are likely before 4 p.m. Chance of precipitation on Tuesday at 60% with a high near 80 degrees with a northwest wind 5 to 7 mile per hour. Tuesday night, showers likely and possibly a thunderstorm before 2 a.m. Mostly cloudy with a low around 67 degrees with a calm wind. Chance of precipitation at 70%. And on Wednesday, a chance of showers before 11 a.m. with a high near 82 degrees. Currently, it's 72 degrees and cloudy here in Mount Airy, North Carolina. We'll be right back with more of the Mountain Morning Show.
4: 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I'm Kelly Epperson.
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One of my favorite songs right there from Starlet and Big John that was Living in the South. Starlet told me last night she was heading to Galax today, and I suggested that she wear her rubber boots, and she said she was going to wear her rubber boots and her red WPAQ t-shirt. So if you see Starlet up there today, tell her hello, and tell her you heard her right here on WPAQ. Speaking of Galax, do y'all want to go? I got some tickets here if you want to go for Tuesday. These are for Tuesday. If you want to be the first three callers, you will win tickets to the Galax Fiddlers Convention on Tuesday, tomorrow. And just give us a call, 336-786-6111. 336-786-6111. The first three callers will win tickets for the Galax Fiddlers Convention for Tuesday. So give us a call, and operators are standing by.

0: There's the Gibson Brothers and Just an Old Rounder. It's 9:35. Let's take a look at the weather forecast brought to us at this time by Surrey Communications.
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0: And taking a look at your weather forecast today, a chance of showers and thunderstorms. Partly sunny with a high near 85 degrees with a 40% chance of precipitation. Tonight, a chance of showers and thunderstorms before 2 a.m. Mostly cloudy tonight with a low around 67 degrees with a 30% chance of precipitation. On Tuesday, showers and thunderstorms are likely before 4 p.m. Partly sunny on Tuesday with a high near 80 degrees with a northwest wind 5 to 7 mile per hour and a 60% chance of precipitation. On Tuesday night, showers likely and possibly a thunderstorm. Mostly cloudy with lows around 67 degrees. And on Wednesday, a chance for showers with a high near 82 degrees and an 80% chance of precipitation. Currently, it's 73 degrees and cloudy here in Mount Airy, North Carolina. And that is your weather forecast brought to us by Surrey Communications.
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There's David Peterson in 1946, and I'll Still Write Your Name in the Sand. An old Mac Wiseman number there. Well, we got some more Galax tickets if you'd like to go. This time, they are for Friday. 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

There's Ben Flippin and Soldier's Joy. You're listening to the Mountain Morning Show here on WPAQ. Let me mention something here once again before 10 o'clock that I talked about a little bit this morning. The Galax Public Library on Thursday, August 6th from 2 until 3:30 p.m. will have an old-time talk. Kyle Creed, musician, banjo builder, and innovator, with Tom Milet. That is at the Galax Public Library, located at 610 West Stewart Drive in Galax. Tom Milet was a friend and banjo student of Kyle Creed. He's also an old-time musician, a historian, and a banjo enthusiast. He will talk about things like how Kyle Creed was the only one building old-time banjos. He will discuss how he came up with the idea of the A scale and G scale banjos that are popular today, and we'll describe Kyle's creation in the creation of Mountain Records, which is a record label that Kyle Creed started for old time music. It's going to be a good talk. That's at the Galax Public Library coming up this Thursday, August 6th, from 2 p.m. until 3:30 p.m. inside the Galax Public Library's meeting room. That's at 610 West Stewart Drive, just up the road a little piece from the Phelps Park, where everybody's going to be this week. Tom Milet at the Galax Public Library, Thursday, August 6th from 2 until 3:30 p.m. talking about Kyle Creed. So go on up there and listen to that talk. It's going to be a good one. Speaking of music, let's get back to some now. And Kentucky Chuck wanted to hear one from Jason Berry.

0: Here at Danny Paisley in the Southern Grass and Raising Cane in Texas, an old Gene Watson number there. It's 10 o'clock, following morning devotions, which is next. You are invited to listen to Sheldon Jones at 10:15, Dr. J. Vernon McGee at 10:30, the Northside Baptist Church of Winston-Salem with Pastor Randy Hicks at 11, the Old Trailblazer at 11:15, and Oliver Green's Gospel Hour at 11:30. That will all be followed by in-depth news and weather at 12 noon, which in turn will be followed by Mountain Midday with your favorite old-time and bluegrass music. This is WPAQ, Mount Airy, North Carolina. And now, Morning Devotions, a program intended to bring power, meaning, and purpose into your life through the world's greatest book, the Bible. Our speaker for today will be Evangelist Ronnie Miller, a member of the Mount Airy Ministerial Association.
1: Good morning, folks, and thank you for joining me. One of the biggest scams that seems to be taking place in our society today is identity theft. People get access to some of our personal information, and that can cause you and your family great problems. With just the smallest bit of information, another person can steal part of who you are and cause a great deal of harm to you without ever meeting you, knowing you, or even caring about you. You know, folks, as sad as it is, there's another identity theft crisis in our nation today, but I hope neither never affects you or your family. Today, there are people who are working to steal the identity of Jesus. They don't say that Jesus didn't exist. What they are trying to do is change who he is and what he has said. They are saying that Jesus cannot be the only way to God. You know, writer Thomas Friedman said in the New York Times in an article, "It's urgent that different religions reinterpret their traditions to embrace modern truth and to create space for alternate faiths." You know, folks, what he's saying is that we need to give up the idea that Jesus is the only way to God. So let me ask you a few questions this morning. What happens to our belief if Jesus is removed? What would our lives be like without Jesus, who is the only way, truth, and the life? Without Jesus, there is no more purpose for the Bible. Without Jesus, there would be no forgiveness of sins. And with that being said, without Jesus, there is no more hope of salvation. Without Jesus, there is no restoring our relationship with God. Without Jesus, there can be no place in heaven prepared for us in the future, which means hell would be our only destiny. Without Jesus, we no longer would have a genuine faith. When Jesus is changed and removed, we no longer have a basis for our hope in our future. Without Jesus, folks, we would have nothing to hang on to, and would be nothing. All of this leads to a question that we need to answer in the light of the attempts to steal the identity of Jesus. I'm going to answer some questions today. Who is Jesus? What makes him so special? What makes him so

0: differ. So who does Jesus say that he is? First, I want us to look at one of the passages just before the crucifixion of Jesus to see what he said about himself. Jesus makes it clear about who he is to a high priest that night, and I believe his statement helps us to understand him more. So turn your Bibles with me this morning to Mark chapter 14, and let's begin reading verse 60. Mark 14 and verse 60 says, "And the high priest stood in the midst and asked Jesus, saying, Answerest thou nothing? What is it which these witnesses against thee? But he held his peace and answered nothing. Again the high priest asked him and said unto him, Art thou the Christ, the Son of the Blessed? And Jesus said, I am. And ye shall see the Son of Man sitting on the right hand of power and coming in the clouds of heaven. And may God bless his word this morning." You know, they asked him if he was the Son of the Blessed. Jesus said, I am. You know, the person of God in human understanding in the flesh. You know, when it's stated that the Son of Man or Son of God, that means that Jesus is God, and left his throne in heaven and became flesh for one reason. That was to pay for our sins. But why? You know, God created us to have fellowship with him. The Bible says that God came to them in the cool of the evening to visit Adam and Eve. But Adam and Eve disobeyed God and broke that fellowship. It was also broke, you know, the heart of God. It really did. His creation of man had sinned because God warned them. God warned them in Genesis chapter 2 and verse 16, the Bible says, "And the Lord God commandeth the man, saying, Of every tree of the garden thou mayest eat freely, but of the tree of the knowledge of good and evil, thou shalt not eat of it. For in that day that thou shalt eatest, therefore thou shalt surely die." You know, folks, sin has a price. We have been given the death sentence since God said, thou shalt surely die. We can't have a relationship, let alone fellowship with God, because of our debt of sin. The Bible says that God is without sin. Also says that we all have sinned and fell short of his glory. You know, before Jesus came to this earth, the Jewish priests would take sacrifices to an altar, such as cattle and goats and sheep, and slaughter them before God for our sin. There had to be bloodshed for sin. But at that time, God accepted animal blood. But he wasn't very happy about it. Over and over, man would take animals and sacrifice them. And over, man would sin. And over, God would forgive. In Isaiah chapter 1 and verse 11 says, "To what purpose is the multitude of your sacrifices unto me, saith the Lord? I am full of the burnt offerings of rams, the fat of feed beasts. I delight not in the blood of bullocks and lambs and he-goats." You know, so God said, enough is enough. There must be worthy blood sacrifice, a spotless, sinless lamb to pay for the sins of the world once and for all. So God says, the only way who can forgive our sins is the one who gave them the death sentence. Who was that? The Bible says, the Lord God commandeth them in Genesis chapter 2. So that's where Jesus comes in. God said, I will become one of them. I will become a blood sacrifice for mankind's sin. I gave them the death sentence. God sent Moses to lead his people. God sent David to lead his people. God sent others to lead his people. God sent the law, the Ten Commandments, to follow, but all failed, just like us in so many ways. That's what God's grace is all about, folks. That's what God's love is all about. It's about Jesus, the ultimate sacrifice, the price of sins once and for all. It is for God so loved the world that he gave his only begotten Son, that whosoever believeth in him should not perish, but have everlasting life. He sacrificed his own blood upon the cross of Calvary for you and for me and the whole world. You know, Jesus was God in the flesh. John 1:1 says, "In the beginning was the Word, and the Word was with God, and the Word was God." And verse 14 says, "And the Word was made flesh and dwelt among us, and we beheld his glory, the glory of the only begotten of the Father, full of grace and truth." In the beginning was Jesus, folks. Jesus was with God, and Jesus was God. You know, Apostle John says, "We saw him. We saw his glory. We saw him transfigured on the mount right before our eyes. We got a glance of his glory. We saw the miracles when he performed them. We were there. Yes, he is grace and truth, and there was no sin in him." You know, folks, I heard about an African boy who was listening carefully while his teacher explained why Christians give presents to each other on Christmas Day. She said the gift is an expression of joy over the birth of Jesus and our fellowship with him. When Christmas Day came, the boy brought the teacher a big, beautiful seashell. She said, "Where did you find such a beautiful shell?" The boy said, "I found it by the bay." When he said that, the teacher was stunned. She said, "The seashell is absolutely gorgeous, but the bay is 10 miles away. Why did you travel all that distance to get me a Christmas gift?" The boy smiled and said, "The long walk is part of the gift. You know, Jesus came to this earth to die. We came to live. Jesus came so that once again God could have fellowship with mankind. Jesus came from heaven to a manger, from a manger to a cross, from the cross to the grave, from the grave back to heaven." You say, "God, why did Jesus go through all the trouble?" God would say to us, "The long walk is part of the gift." When the Israelite people would bring those sacrifice offerings for their sin, like cattle, goat, sheep, and to the priest would examine it and say, "It's accepted." As Jesus became the final and perfect offering for our sins, Father God said, "It's accepted." You know, when someone finishes paying off a debt, the one who is paid will say, "It's paid in full." When God looks at our sin today, he says, "It's paid in full," because of what Jesus did for us on the cross. So no matter what you have heard about Jesus in church or from other people, please keep that in mind. God's story is not difficult to understand, but it's very easy to understand the story. It's so simple that folks, many people will miss it. He came not to judge, but he came to save. And the only way we can be saved is through the perfect, spotless Lamb of God, Jesus Christ, our Savior. As that sacrificial Lamb, Jesus became the most important person who has ever lived on this earth. If you were given the opportunity to introduce Jesus to the world, what would you say? I think if I were given the opportunity, I would try to say what I heard a guy say one time before. He said something like this, if I get it right. He said, "I would get the biggest stage I could find and have every television station in the world filming him. I would stand there in front of the microphone and would say, 'Ladies and gentlemen of the world, it is my highest honor to introduce someone who we all know. His name is written in the center of our hearts. He has many accomplishments that it would take all eternity to list them. He has done the impossible time after time after time. He comes from a manger to Bethlehem by the way of heaven. He has done the impossible. His mother is still mentioned in churches around the globe, and his father is author of the book. It has been the best seller since the beginning of time itself. It has the distinction of hosting the world's largest picnic, having fed over 5,000 people with just 2 little fish and 5 loaves of bread. He has walked on the water, turned that water into wine, all without special effects or tricks. Nobody today has ever seen him. but everybody in the world knows what he looks like. Before there was any earthly authority, this man was hailed as the King of Kings and Lord of Lords, the Creator of the universe. He is the Alpha and Omega, the beginning and the end. He is a bright and morning star, the Rose of Sharon, the ruler of everything. Everything is held together by him and for him. So welcome this man who needs no introduction, the Savior of mankind, Jesus Christ, the Lord and Savior, the King of Kings. You know, what a great thought this gentleman had. As we look at the life of Jesus on earth, we can never be copied. It can never be copied. There's no need he cannot meet, no hurt he cannot heal, no soul, folks, he cannot love and save. You know, the Bible says that the King of the Jews, the King of Israel, the King of righteousness, and the King of the ages. That is what the Bible says about Jesus. It goes on to say he is a King of heaven. He's a King of kings and Lord of lords. You know, folks, that song goes, it's beautiful. There's something about that name, Jesus. That is my King. I wonder if you know him personally today. If you don't know him, Romans 5:19 says, "For as one man disobedience, many were made sinners. So the obedience of one shall many be made righteous." You know, the disobedience of Adam, we were made sinners. But the obedience of Jesus, who went to the cross and died for our sins and shed his blood for us, is righteousness. If you will accept him and believe him, ask him in your heart today. I pray that you do. And may God bless you and yours. I'm titled this message.
1: 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Each morning at this time, in cooperation with the Mount Airy Ministerial Association. 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This is WPAQ, Mount Airy, North Carolina, urging you to make regular church attendance a part of your lifestyle. 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At this time, each Monday through Friday, you'll hear a Bible or temperance talk by Sheldon Jones. This is part of a nationwide effort to create in the country's conscience and awareness of the peril inherent in the repeal system.
2: Hello there. This is Sheldon Jones, the voice of triumphant truth, and I'm delighted to greet you today in the beginning of another week of the broadcast of triumphant truth. Good to have you among our listeners, and I welcome you to this get-together. This week, we're engaged Bible conference undertakings interested in the study of the Word of God. Now, I've been involved in Bible conference ministries for years. I believe that if the church is ever to be stirred, it will be done and will be accomplished and brought about through the preaching of the Word of God. The Spirit of God, recognizing the Word of God, will honor that Word when it is preached in love and honesty and truth and sincerity. If the word is not preached, you can expect little, if any, good to come. You may develop a sort of a social reform. You may develop a sort of a revision of activity under the guise of religion. But as I've emphasized through all these years, the Bible makes a distinction and recognizes a difference between religion and spirituality. All men are religious. Only twice born men are spiritual. And I'm delighted to see churches here in the area recognizing the desperate need for the teaching and the preaching of the Word of God. Great expository messages from the Scripture, verse by verse, line by line, doctrine by doctrine, chapter by chapter. And I'm honored to have been the speaker here, teaching and preaching here in this great group. These churches, the churches are all involved in this conference. They are located in the areas, and I've counted it a tremendous honor and privilege to be with them. I want to urge that our friends all over the country pray with for this meeting this week, that physical strength might be supplied, guidance and leadership of the Holy Spirit known, power of God resting upon us, and as the word is given out, that spiritual experiences in the lives of those who come

And then they're reaching out by those who come to the unsaved might be the result and the consequence of this endeavor and this undertaking. What days these are to be alive in Jesus, and to, through the blood, through the sprinkled way of Calvary, to be able to be an ambassador for Christ and an ambassador of Christ in these terrifying conclusive days of the end of the age. This is an important week. There will be many subject matters this week that are of vital importance. And I want you to pray that the Lord will honor it, bless it, and have the people listening in, especially on that Friday broadcast. It's been a long time since we've dealt with a series of studies, as we've been dealing in recent days, on the Bible and how to study the Bible and how to see that God has fit it all together in one great continuity of thought, subject, and development of those subject matters. And then the wonders of the fact that the Lord Jesus is the theme and the center of it all. And I've emphasized that as you open the lids of the Bible and go into any book, that if you will open the book, read the first chapter, you will usually find the key to the understanding of that book, whether it be Genesis or Deuteronomy or the Revelation or Daniel. There's a key, usually, like we used to have in the old country home, hanging up just inside the door to lock and unlock the door. There's a key just at the beginning of the books, usually in the first verses of the first chapter, that is the key to unlock the understanding and its meanings in the Word of God. Every book in the Word of God, by the law of organic growth, it is a book necessary to develop all the others. And it's a link in the divine revelation that joins the book that went before to the book that follows him. For instance, Genesis is necessary to bring Israel into Egypt. Then Exodus is necessary to take Israel out of Egypt. If the order of the New Testament is Gospels, Acts, and Epistles, it is because in the Gospels we get Christ in the flesh, in Acts we get Christ in the Spirit, and in the Epistles we get Christ in doctrine. And here is the basic key to the understanding of the divine revelation in the Word of God. These are necessary, the one to the other, as parts of the whole. In each book, these books are all related, one to the other. It's evident that we may find books acting as divine commentaries, the one upon the other, but there is no commentary on the Bible that can compare to the commentary of the Bible. For instance, Colossians throws light spiritually on the book of Deuteronomy. In that, both books are the preparation for the inheritance. In the Old Testament, in Deuteronomy, we have Israel being prepared to go into the land of promise that's already been purchased for them. In the book of Ephesians, we have the children of God entering into the blessed inheritance that's ours now in Christ Jesus the Lord. Ephesians is a commentary on Joshua, in that both books show conflict and the endeavor to enter into the possession of the purchased possession. When Christ comes and the believers are caught up, the true church is caught away in the glories of the rapture, there will be the redemption of the purchased possession. It will be a glorified body. It will be a spiritual body. Corinthians is a flashlight on Judges. They should be studied together. The Christians at Corinth, being largely in the same attitude as that which characterized Israel in the Old

these things which thou hast seen, the things which are, and the things which shall be hereafter. The Greek word is metatara, after these things. That deals with past, present, and future. That's the inspired division of the book. The past things are in the first chapter. The now things are in the second and third chapters. And the things that are to be after these things are recorded for us in the chapters which follow from the fourth chapter to the end of the book. The key of the book of Ecclesiastes is in the phrase, under the sun. It is the book that looks at the world from the standpoint of world vision, world view, and the condition that prevails under the sun. And the only it ends only in vanity and vexation of spirit. When you look at things on this world under the sun, there's nothing but chaos. There's nothing but hopelessness and despair. This world, under the directive of Satan, the prince of the power of darkness, the ruler and the god of this age, leads only to darkness. And the terror and the tragedy is that just as Hank Williams turned to Minnie Pearl, it's reported, and she gave the testimony, was that on the day before he died, he looked at her and said, Minnie, there ain't no light at the end of the way. Men have found this world to be nothing but a 6,000-year swindle. When you look at this world just under the sun, you've got to look beyond this world, this veil of tears, this veil of hopelessness and despair. When you look at the world from the standpoint under the sun, no wonder you see only vanity of vanities and vexation of spirit. That's the best this world has to offer. It is a study in contrast, though, to the book of Ephesians, where the believer is seated with Christ in heavenly places above the sun, and we see things from God's point of view and rejoices in Him as the author and end of His salvation. There's a story that is repeated frequently in Switzerland, people at a home, when they are away, and friends know they're welcome to come in out of the cold and the many times of threat of avalanche. Those who wish to enter the house know where the key is. And they always look for it under the figure of the outstretched Christ, which is on the door facing at the entry. The final key that fits every book of the Bible is to be found under the cross, under the figure of the outstretched Christ, where my Lord met the demands of all God's law, gave Himself to take our sin away. He is the key. He is the theme. He said that Moses wrote of Him in the law, and that the Old Testament writers included Him in the writings and in the prophets. These are they which testify of Me. He is the key to understanding it all. Put Christ off on one side and it won't work out. Put Christ anywhere other than in the dead center of the study of God's book, and it's a cold, dusty, dry, dead bit of literature that is dead. If you study the book purely from a historic point of view, you will miss totally the meaning of it. It is the book of the revelation that God's given to point men in the great highway from earth to heaven. Well, time's caught up with you. Time's run out on me. Glad you're with us today. I hope that when we go off the air today, you will pray much for us, that the Lord will make us a great blessing here this week, that as the word is given out, that the Lord might be pleased to honor the word, that people might be saved, that Christians' experiences might be deepened. We'd like to have these studies and like to share with us this week in the work of triumphant truth. We'd be grateful for it. This is Sheldon Jones. Till tomorrow.

0: 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Pray for us and keep looking up.
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0: Did you know that of all the miracles Jesus performed, only one is recorded in all four Gospels? Well, welcome to Through the Bible as Dr. J. Vernon McGee tells us about the importance of this miracle in this study of Matthew chapter 14. I'm Steve Schwetz, and while you turn there in your Bible, Greg is here, and we've got some time to share a few of the stories that have come in recently from users of our Through the Bible app.
1: We are so excited about this. We love the fact that you're communicating with us through the very simple, very elegant feedback mechanism in our app.
0: Yeah, it's super easy. Just go in and find the feedback section, and you can actually hit the microphone on your on your phone and just kind of speak the feedback.
1: You could take a picture and attach it. In fact, I was in Nicaragua demonstrating this to some ministry leaders, and I took a picture, I dictated the feedback, sent it. 2 days later, it showed up through our team in my inbox.
0: So wow.
1: Pretty
0: very cool.
1: So please share your responses. And here's a great one from a listener who chose not to give us their name, which is perfectly okay. It is my joy in Christ to be able to write to you. I've been traveling on the Bible bus off and on since 1991. The road of life has had many potholes, but God has always provided the Bible bus for the journey. I started out listening to an AM station on my way to work in LA, and now I am blessed to listen on the app. I love it. I can listen to the message over and over again, which is a true blessing since my eyesight has gotten poor. May God bless all of you dedicating yourselves to make sure Dr. McGee's message still gets out where the rubber meets the road, and always placing the cookies on the bottom shelf. God bless you all.
0: Yeah, I love especially how this listener said, life has had many potholes.
1: I know. That's a quotable quote.
0: Yeah. It's very good. This is a letter from Angie who has actually a prayer request. I love this ministry. I need some Bible bus passes, please. And will you pray that I'll find the right opportunities in which to pass them out? I'm feeling really desperate to get God's word out to the whole world, especially in my community. Thank you from a faithful writer.
1: Oh, we love that. Love that energy to share through the Bible, to hand out Bible bus passes. That's fantastic. Now, Jack wrote to us again through the app and said this. We just finished our first 5-year tour on the Bible bus. So many things were completed during this time. One son got married. One son finished college. One son finished high school. One daughter and her husband moved from Mississippi to Northern California. We were blessed with our first grandchild and so much more. Now, let me just stop and say, we can't promise all that'll happen in your life if you listen through the 5 years.
0: Yeah, but it is amazing that in 5 years, how many things can happen, and through the Bible can be really a part of that.
1: Yes.
0: Don Henley from the Eagles in his concerts a couple years back says that the Eagles is a part of the soundtrack of their lives, the lives of the listeners. And really, I thought that's appropriate for through the Bible. Yeah. People listen consistently, and it becomes the soundtrack of their lives.
1: I've literally had people say that to me, that it was the soundtrack of their childhood or what have you. Now, this letter goes on. My wife and I listened together when we could. Mostly, I listened during my drive to work. At least one of our kids also completed the 5-year tour. Wow. God did a great work in that son. We were blessed by this great ride, and we will continue on the next tour, putting gas and new tires on the bus. Thank you, Steve and Greg, for your leadership in sharing of the gospel in so many languages. Praise the Lord.
0: Wow. Jack, thank you. Thank you for sharing your testimony and being so faithful as a listener. We do appreciate it.
1: And Steve, I just love how invested these folks are in their journey, and what a privilege it is for us to be alongside. Now, Angie was asking for Bible bus passes. You want to tell people about those?
0: Yeah, we haven't talked about that in a while. And the Bible bus passes, they come in packs of 10. They're about the size of a business card. I always keep a couple in my wallet and a couple in my backpack. And as the conversation comes up, and you can just share openly with somebody and say, hey, can I share something with you that's really meant a lot to me? Who's going to say no to that?
1: Yeah, absolutely.
0: And so you just go here, and it's a Bible bus pass, got a QR code. It's a great way to introduce people with low friction to through the Bible. Greg, why don't you pray for us as we begin our study?
1: Father, what a joy to see your word changing lives as people go down the road of life. And we pray that even today, as we face all of the challenges of our own lives, that your word will speak to us. In Jesus' name, amen.
0: Now turn to Matthew 14 as we go through the Bible with Dr. J. Vernon McGee.
2: Our study today brings us to the 14th chapter of the Gospel of Matthew, and we continue to see the opposition against the Lord Jesus. It keeps mounting. It's finally going to break like a mighty crescendo upon his head, and he'll be arrested and taken to the cross. But in the Gospel of Matthew, it's quite evident that he's in charge of all the circumstances, and that'll become even more evident as we get closer to the cross. Now we find here this incident that actually pertains to John the Baptist and also his trip on the Sea of Galilee with his disciples. However, they started out alone and he came to them. Now we want to read again verse 1. At that time, Herod the Tetrarch heard of the fame of Jesus and said unto his servants, "This is John the Baptist. He's risen from the dead, and therefore mighty works do show forth themselves in him." You see, he didn't question the mighty works, and old Herod was as superstitious as he possibly could be. This incident that's being recorded here is a playback, a flashback of what had happened previously to this, and it was the way in which he had killed John the Baptist. Now he associates and identifies the Lord Jesus with him. He thinks it's John risen from the dead. You say, well, that's superstitious. It certainly is. Here's one of the most superstitious men that you've ever met. Brutal, a murderer, and he's a murderer of the forerunner of Christ, and he's prepared to murder the Lord Jesus himself. Actually, Herod was a weakling. He was a debased, depraved, and drunken sot. When he heard of the preaching of Jesus, immediately he's filled with superstition. He was a superstitious man, and his fear would change to frenzy because he wanted to eliminate John altogether. Somebody says, well, of course, today we're not superstitious like that, aren't we? You go down to your 5- and 10-cent store and see how they're doing with these astrology charts, the month that you're born in. My, how people are falling for that today. And the pagan religions of the Orient are having a tremendous influence with young people today. The human race is superstitious, friends. And the minute you get away from the Word of God, you become superstitious. That is the thing that characterizes men today. A great many call themselves atheistic, and yet they're turning by the scores into these different cults and isms that are just about as pagan as anything possibly could be, and you actually wonder how intelligent people could become involved in it. You remember that the Word of God said again and again, the Lord Jesus himself said, that though they would reject him, if another came in his own name, why, they'd receive him. That, of course, is Antichrist who's yet to come, but they will take on any leader today that promises anything. I don't think human nature's really changed much. We think we're civilized because we have transistor radios, but that doesn't mean we're civilized by any means. Now, you'll notice that Herod here is the one who put John to death, and these are the circumstances which had happened previously to this incident. Now let me read it. For Herod had laid hold on John, that was in the past, and bound him and put him in prison for Herodias' sake, his brother Philip's wife. Now notice how this man is influenced by others. Here it'll be for her sake. Later on it'll be for their sake. Everything he did, he was motivated like a politician. It's just to get votes, the approval of the others. Now will you notice? For John said unto him, "It's not lawful for thee to have her." John the Baptist, you see, had spoken out. He wasn't a very good politician. And when he would have put him to death, he feared the multitude because they counted him as a prophet. Now he's afraid of the crowd, you see. This man Herod, he's a rascal. Verse 6, but when Herod's birthday was kept, the daughter of Herodias danced before them and pleased Herod. He's a lascivious, lustful old creature living with his brother's wife at the time, and John the Baptist had condemned him. The dancing of this young girl had really won him over, whereupon he promised with an oath to give her whatsoever she would ask, and he expected she'd ask for some material thing, and something in reason, by the way. And she, being before instructed of a mother, said, give me John Baptist's head in a charger. This woman hated John because he, of course, condemned her. And the king was sorry. Nevertheless, for the oath's sake and them which sat with him at meat, he commanded it to be given her. Now imagine a man motivated by that. He was afraid of what the others there might think of him, having promised something and then not make good. And he sent and beheaded John in the prison. And his head was brought in a charger and given to the damsel, and she brought it to her mother. Isn't this a sadistic, sad, sordid, sorry account of what took place in that day? And it reveals the type of society that existed then. I don't think, again, human nature's changed, has it? You look at our contemporary culture, I tell you, murder and lust, all of these things. Of course, today, why we call evil good and good evil, this is described in other language, but the Bible still describes it as this. And his disciples came and took up the body and buried it and went and told Jesus. Now, this caused the Lord Jesus to withdraw because the fear of this man, Herod, would break out into a frenzy and he would do something quite dastardly. The Lord Jesus, of course, knew this man and he withdrew because this hour had not yet come. Verse 13, when Jesus heard of it, he departed thence by ship into a desert place apart, and when the people had heard thereof, they followed him on foot out of the cities. He went by ship across the Sea of Galilee, but the crowd went around the shore walking. It reveals how popular he was with the crowd. And Jesus went forth and saw a great multitude, and he was moved with compassion toward them, and he healed their sick. And notice that again. They had brought the sick out to him. Literally, there were thousands of people he had healed in that day. It's interesting, again, I call attention to it, not in an ugly way, but I can't find the results of all of this healing that's going on today. You wouldn't have had any problem in the day when our Lord was here. And I think it's blasphemous to compare with what he did. It casts a reflection on him, because what he did, my friend, was up and above board, and it is altogether different than the healing cult of the present time. Now, verse 15, and when it was evening, his disciples came to him, saying, this is a desert place, and the time is now past. Send the multitude away, that they may go into the villages and buy themselves victuals. He actually asked his disciples, really, what he should do. And their advice was, better send them into the villages. But Jesus said unto them, they need not depart, give ye them to eat. Now this miracle of the feeding of the 5,000 is recorded in all four Gospels. It's the one miracle that is recorded. And for that reason alone, it's an important miracle, as you can see. These apostles now point themselves on the board of directors to tell him what to do. And the Lord Jesus now says to them, they need not depart, you give them to eat. And they say unto him, we have here but 5 loaves and 2 fishes. That's the sad state of the church today. Right now, people

People are saying we need to send the multitude away. There are natural ways of doing this. Well, my friend, we have spiritual bread to offer folk. And unfortunately, the church doesn't have but 5 loaves and 2 fishes. But the thing that's lacking is the power of the Lord Jesus. If we only had that power, you wouldn't need to send the multitudes away. But we feel that they must be sent away, and that the psychiatrist can help them probably, and they need to be sent to the government for relief. The solutions are not in God today. They're in government and in human machinations. That's the way it's being done. No wonder the church is powerless. Now, he said, bring them hither to me. I love that. He's the king, friends. And he says here, bring what you've got to me. And I don't know what you've got in the way of 5 loaves and 2 little fishes. Now, don't get the impression these are great big loaves of bread. Actually, they were little buns. They were 5,000 out there and 5 little buns. This little boy had brought them. It was his lunch. He could have eaten every bit of it. And the fish was in there, 5 little sandwiches. And he said, bring them hither to me. And he commanded the multitude to sit down on the grass. And actually, they sat down according to families. Someone has called attention to this, which I'm sure most of us would have passed it by. Out there on that green grass, and these people wore colorful clothes. Here would be one group they'd have on red, another brown, another blue, another orange, and purple. And a great deal of purple, I imagine. The dye was in that area. What a sight it would have been over on the other hill and to have looked over on this hillside to see that. Looked like one of these old-fashioned quilts, I imagine. What a picture we have. Now he has them sit down on the grass in order. Our Lord did things orderly. And he took the 5 loaves and the 2 fishes, and looking up to heaven, he blessed and broke and gave the loaves to his disciples and the disciples to the multitude. These fellows that had appointed themselves on the board of directors to tell him what to do, they find themselves now waiters waiting on the crowd. And that is really the particular ministry of apostles, disciples, ministers, evangelists, and Christians today. We are to feed the multitude, not tell him how to do it. There are too many people in the church that want to tell how it should be done. There are so few that are willing to do it. As one preacher said to me, he said, in my church, everybody wants to be head of something, on a committee, doing something, places of leadership. What we need, friends, we don't need more of that today. We need these waiters to give out the bread of life. And that bread is the Word of God. That's our business. We're just waiters passing it out. And we need more people today to help in passing it out. And they did all eat and were filled, and they took up of the fragments that remained 12 baskets full. Now, when they took up fragments, I formerly thought that it meant somebody bit into a sandwich, maybe saw a bigger one and put that one down, and the fragments was that. Here are 12 baskets of sandwiches that weren't even touched. What a lesson is here. It's hard for us who live in the midst of supermarkets to understand that most of the people of the world went to bed hungry last night. And these people, this is the first meal many of them had ever had when their tummies were really filled. The 12 baskets of fragments indicate everybody had had enough. I have a notion some had had too much. And they that were eaten were 5,000 men beside women and children. Well, wouldn't you be willing to put one woman and one child with each man? If that's true, then he fed 15,000 there that day, and I think that's the minimum. Now we have this wonderful incident of our Lord walking on the water on the Sea of Galilee, and straightway, and that's a word of urgency and swift movement, and straightway Jesus constrained his disciples to get into a ship and go before him unto the other side while he sent the multitude away. And when he had sent the multitudes away, he went up into a mountain apart to pray. When the evening was come, he was there alone. But the ship was now in the midst of the sea, tossed with waves, for the wind was contrary. The picture that's before us, he's up yonder in the mountain in the place of prayer. They are down on the Sea of Galilee in a storm and in darkness, and they are in the place of peril.
That's a picture of today. He has gone on to the Father, at the Father's right hand, and we are down here today on a storm-tossed sea in the place of peril. I love, though, this next one here. And in the fourth watch of the night, Jesus went unto them walking on the sea. In the fourth watch, he came to them. Now, that's the morning watch. That is from 3 in the morning until daylight. And that's the watch that he's coming at the sunrise. Before he comes, he's the bright morning star for the church, and he'll take the church out of the world. I don't know. I can't say specifically. I know there are men that seem to know a great deal more than I know, and that, of course, is not unusual, but they seem to know when he's coming. I don't know. All I know is I believe we're in the fourth watch of the night. Now, verse 26, and when the disciples saw him walking on the sea, they were troubled, saying, "It's a spirit," for they cried out for fear. This is the picture. He's up there, and he saw them, as Mark says, toiling and rowing. We're going to come to this in the other Gospels, and I'll go into a little more detail there. But the important thing here is that he saw them, but he came to them in the fourth watch. And when they saw him, they said, "It's a spirit," and they cried out for fear. Somebody's going to say, "Well, they're superstitious." Well, I think there's a certain amount of superstition in them. But what would you think? A fellow many years ago over in Tennessee, he said, "I didn't believe in ghosts either until I saw one." And that's the position of these folk here. They had never seen a spirit before, but they're seeing what they think is one now. But straightway Jesus spoke unto them, saying, "Be of good cheer, it's I, be not afraid." And the incident that is recorded here that I want to emphasize, I'll come back to this in the other Gospels, but notice, straightway Jesus spoke unto them, saying, "Be of good cheer, it's I, be not afraid." And Peter answered him and said, "Lord, if it be thou, bid me come unto thee on the water." This man has certainly been criticized for this. Well, I think that I'd rather admire the man. They say he shouldn't have asked this. Well, it was John Wesley said to expect great things of God, and I'm afraid many of us are satisfied with little things. Notice, and he said, "Come." Our Lord didn't rebuke him for it. He told him to come. And when Peter was come down out of the ship, he walked on the water to go to Jesus. And I hear people say, "Well, this man failed." That's not the way my Bible has it here. It says he walked on the water to go to Jesus. He walked on the water. It says it here. I'm reading it. He did walk on the water. This is amazing. This man asked this tremendous thing. No wonder God could use him such a wonderful way afterward. No wonder he was chosen to preach the sermon on the day of Pentecost. Now notice verse 30. But when he saw the wind boisterous, he was afraid. Beginning to sink, he cried, "Lord, save me." You see that he got his eyes off of Jesus, but he walked on the water. And when he did, he began to sink, and he cried out, "Lord, save me." That is the shortest prayer in the Bible. Well, as someone has said, Simon Peter prayed this prayer like some of us preachers pray, "Lord, thou who art the omnipotent, omniscient, omnipresent one." He'd have been 20 feet underwater before he'd have got to what he wanted. He got right down to business, and I think this is the type of praying we need today. "Lord, save me." Now notice again, and immediately Jesus stretched forth his hand, caught him, and said unto him, "O thou little faith, wherefore didst thou doubt?" You see, his problem was he took his eyes off Jesus, got his eyes on those waves rolling. You and I today are in a world where we see the waves rolling, and this is the time when we need to keep our eyes on the Lord Jesus. It is that today that's all important. When they were come into the ship, the wind ceased. Verse 33, then they that were in the ship came and worshipped him, saying, "Of a truth, thou art the Son of God." Now he performed this miracle for his own, that they might be brought into the place of faith. And when you see even Simon Peter, who was audacious enough to say, "Lord, bid me come to you on the water," yet when he began to walk, that should have encouraged him, but he got his eyes off Jesus on that water. And I don't want to criticize him, because that's been my problem. Maybe it's been your problem. I've stepped out many times by faith and then take my eyes off of him. That's the tragedy of the hour for us.
But this was done that they might worship.

0: him and know that he's the Son of God. And this is the time they need to know it. When they were gone over, they came into the land of Gennesaret. When the men of that place had knowledge of him, they sent out unto all that country round about and brought unto him all that were diseased and besought him that he might only touch the hem of his garment, and as many as touched were made perfectly whole. Again, I must call your attention now in closing is, look at the multitudes he healed in that day. We have a record of only very few. Matthew makes it very clear there were multitudes in that day. How impressive this should be to us today. Until next time, may God richly bless you, my beloved.
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1: Welcome to the broadcast today. I'm Randy Hicks. If you've got your Bible, turn to 2 Timothy chapter number 1. 2 Timothy chapter number 1, and we'll pick up reading in verse number 5. Now, Paul, talking to Timothy, one of his disciples, one of his followers, and Paul had a lot of men that he ran around with, Paul probably being a widower or a bachelor, and he had a lot of good friends in the ministry. Many of them were young men. And Timothy was probably the crown jewel of the Apostle Paul's young preachers. And the Bible says in verse number 5, we're going to find out a little bit about Timothy on this week's broadcast. The Bible says in verse number 5 of 2 Timothy chapter number 1, when I call to remembrance, verse 5, when I call to remembrance the unfeigned, and that word unfeigned means genuine, when I call to remembrance the unfeigned or the genuine faith that is in thee, which dwelt first in thy grandmother Lois and in thy mother Eunice, and I am persuaded that it is in thee also. So Timothy is, as Paul speaks to him or writes to him, he said, Timothy, I have noticed something about you, that you have a unfeigned faith. Now that really means something, if you feign something, F-E-I-G-N, feign, you're faking, you're putting on a ruse, you're putting on a elaborate play, and you're really a play actor, and that's really what the word hypocrite means. It means a play actor, that you act a certain way here and then a certain way there. And Paul tells Timothy, he said, Timothy, I've noticed something about you. You have an unfeigned faith. You have a genuine faith. Now, listen to me. The implication that the Apostle Paul speaks as he compliments Timothy on his genuine faith, but there's the implication. The implication is there are people that have a genuine faith like you, Timothy, and there are other people that have a type of faith, but it's not genuine. That's the implication. He says, Timothy, I have noticed something about you, that you have an unfeigned faith, you have a genuine faith, and the implication is, Timothy, I've run across a lot of people that say they have faith, but it's not genuine, it's false, it's not true, it's a lie. The Bible teaches us rather clearly that there's going to be people that say they have faith. I guess if you was to walk down the street today and ask the average person what he thinks about God, they would say, oh, I believe in God. I think God's on my side. I'm for God. But if you ask those same people what they think about Jesus Christ, they'd scratch their head and say, no, I don't know about him. Now, we know the Bible says there's only one mediator between man and God, the man Christ Jesus. If people are going to get to heaven, they'll get to heaven not by their faith in God. They'll get to heaven by their faith in Christ, whom God sent to be a propitiation for the whole world. Amen? Can I get amen right there? In the radio audience, can you stop what you're doing and nod your head and say amen? Preacher, that's good preaching. I will tell you this, that the Bible says that he says, Timothy, I've noticed something about you. You have an unfeigned, you have a not false, you have a not fake, you have a not false. He said, you have a genuine faith. You have a genuine article. I believe you really got the goods. Can I tell you something? I've run across men in my days of being saved. I've been saved 30 years. I've run across some men before that told me they were saved, and I would think to myself, if you're saved, the woods is full of them. Amen? If you're saved, the woods is full of them. Because I'll be honest with you, we know that the Bible says in the book of Romans, the constitution of the scriptures, the Bible says in the book of Romans, that faith without works is dead, being alone. Friend, I want to ask you a question today. Paul complimented Timothy on his genuine faith. If I was to walk around with you for 2 weeks, do you have any evidence at all that you're a believer? Do you? On Sunday morning, do you get up and go to church? On Sunday morning, do you pay your tithes? On Sunday morning, do you go to Sunday school? Monday morning, Tuesday morning, Wednesday morning, do you ask a blessing over your breakfast? Do you read the scriptures? Are you trying to be sweet to people and influence people toward Christ? Amen? Preacher, what are you saying there? You sound like you're saying you're saved by works. Oh, no, you're not saved by works, but you're saved to work. When you get saved, when you have a genuine faith, as Timothy had, as Paul compliments Timothy on his genuine faith, you will work. Hey, the Bible teaches us rather clearly, when you have a new birth, you'll do things differently. I've got three children, and every time we brought a baby home into our house, every single time we brought a baby home, we brought one home in 1987, then we brought one home in 1989, and then we brought the baby home in 1992. We brought three children to our home, and you know what? It upset the home. You had to be quiet because we had a baby. I had to take my shoes off when I come in the house because I walk rather loudly and stomp around a little bit, so I'd have to take my shoes off. I'd have to cut the TV way down, put the volume down, and I'm rather loud, and I would be admonished, Randy, you need to whisper. Randy, don't be so loud. We put the baby down. The baby's asleep. Randy, don't scare the baby. We got a new baby in the house now. And then the baby would wake up about 2 or 3 o'clock in the morning, have to be fed. What happened, preacher? Had a new birth. Amen? Had a new birth in the Hicks household. Had a new birth in 87, 89, and 92. And I will tell you this. When you had your new birth, as John talks about in John chapter number 3, when you had your new birth, you changed some things. Oh, so you had a natural birth whenever you were born. On your birthday, that's when you were born. That was the natural birth. But you have to have a supernatural birth. That was a water birth you had way back yonder on your birthday. That was a water birth. But now you, when you have your spiritual birth, your spiritual rebirth, when you're born again, oh, he'll change some things in your life. He'll change some things, changes things. So Paul, as he compliments Timothy, he says, Timothy, I've noticed something about you, that you have an unfeigned faith. You have a genuine faith. Amen? I believe this with all my heart. If you're genuinely saved, and I am, if you're genuinely saved, it will get out on you. It'll get out on you. Amen? I had an uncle one time. He's dead and gone on with the Lord. He lived in Virginia. And I didn't know him that well. He was on my maternal side, I think he was my great uncle. And he was a World War II veteran, and I'll not call his name, but he lived up around Martinsville, Virginia. And when I was a little boy, I'd always heard that he had a drinking problem. If you get to drinking and doing things that's not right, and don't remember where you was at last night, don't remember who you was with, and don't remember what you said, you got a drinking problem. You got a sin problem. And I knew that as a young boy, 8, 9 years old. I knew that, even though I didn't see him much, on just maybe twice a year, probably closer to once a year. But I remember as a young boy and from an unbelieving home, are you listening to me now? As a young boy in an unbelieving home, I used to hear rumors about my uncle that he had stopped doing this since he got saved. And he had started going to church since he got saved. And he'd quit drinking since he got saved. And he had changed since he got saved. And bless your heart, I wasn't about 9, 10 years old. I didn't even know what saved meant. I thought it could have meant he saved me from drowning, or I got saved from a sinking ship, or whatever the case may be. I didn't even know what saved meant. But I heard rumors going around. I heard a little bit of people talking in the kitchen, women talking in the kitchen as I was walking through. And they were saying, you know, old uncle, they'd say Junior, which was my uncle. Uncle, your uncle, they would say Junior has quit drinking. Junior has quit cursing. Junior has gotten into the church now. And I look back on that being years ago, listen to me now, decades ago, it got out on old Uncle Junior, didn't it? Amen? It got out on him. Therefore, if any man be in Christ, he's a new creature. Old things passed away. Behold, all things have become new. And my old uncle died when I was on the mission field. He sure did. He died when I was on the mission field. And I didn't get to go to his funeral, and I never really got to know him that well. He lived a rather long ways from us. And, you know, I look back on that, and I'd like to talk to him about his testimony. I knew he was in the infantry in World War II, and the Germans shot him in Italy. I know he was a combat veteran.

0: But I'd like to talk to him. I'd like to fellowship with him and heard about his testimony. But you know, I got to think about this the other day. Me and my old Junior Langford, my old great uncle Junior Langford, will be in heaven for eternity. And I'll get to hear about how he got saved. Amen. I'll get to hear about some of his exploits when he was in the infantry in Italy. Amen. When he got wounded. And I'll be able to talk to him about how he got up under conviction and then trusted Christ and how he lived for the Lord. Amen. And I used to hear things, old Junior uncle. Be my uncle, they'd say, Junior's living for the Lord. Junior's joined a church. Junior's quit cursing. And Junior has quit drinking. And I thought to myself, yeah, I just thought about this the other night. Uncle Junior had an unfeigned faith. Uncle Junior had a real faith. He had a genuine faith. He was born again. He just wasn't a church member, amen. He just wasn't a church member. He lived for the Lord. What are you talking about, preacher? Therefore, if any man be in Christ, he's a new creature. Old things are passed away. Behold, all things have become new. Faith without works is dead, being alone. It will get out on you if you're saved. And it had gotten out on Timothy. Paul had noticed in verse number 5 of chapter number 1 of 2 Timothy. Paul said, Timothy, I've noticed some things that you have a unfeigned faith. I believe you have a genuine faith in verse number 5. When I call to remembrance the unfeigned faith that is in you, in thee. You say, now, preacher, what does that mean? Well, the Holy Spirit of God moves in when you get saved. He moves in. Well, preacher, I don't have him. Well, you're not saved. The Bible teaches us rather clearly, if any man have not the Spirit of God, he's none of his. Right? So he said, Paul tells Timothy, he said, I've noticed that you have a unfeigned faith that is in thee. And listen, that dwelt first in your maternal grandmother. That means on your mama's side, maternal. Paternal means on your daddy's side. I have noticed that you have a unfeigned faith which lived first in your grandmother, Lois, and in thy mother, Eunice. And I am persuaded that you have it also. Amen. It got out on Brother Timothy, just like it got out on my old Uncle Junior Langford, and just like it's got out on Randy Hicks, it will get out on you, friend. People will know if you've been born again. It'll get out on you. You can't hide it. You won't want to hide it. It will get out. Did you hear what happened to old so-and-so? Amen. Did you hear that he got religion? Now, that's probably not the best term to use, but that's what lost people say. Did you hear that he got saved? Did you hear that he's changed? Did you hear that he got saved? Did you hear that old sister so-and-so, she got saved. She's changed. Boy, she's really different now. So Paul tells Timothy, Timothy, in your early beginnings, that was my first point that I've left out to the end of today's broadcast. Paul said, Timothy, I noticed from your early beginnings in verse number 5, chapter number 1 of 2 Timothy, that you have a genuine faith. Now it's time, my time's gone, we'll pray, and I'll be looking for you tomorrow on the broadcast. Father, bless the broadcast, help it. Father, I pray you would knit it together. I pray that the lost man will be brought up under conviction. And Father, the man that is struggling with conviction now, it will be trebled. And Father, you would bring them to a place of repentance and believing on the Lord Jesus Christ before it's everlasting too late. For it's in Christ's name we ask it. Amen and amen.
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1: 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And we've been making a little survey of where folks are listening, and folks are responding, telling me where they're listening. And many of them are saying, Pastor, go on, just keep on. We don't hear the old-time, old-fashioned truths that you bring on many in many ministries today. We have these silk handkerchief ministries, I call them, soft soap, 90-day wonders, and folks trying to make a name for themselves. I see all those things, and I don't like to criticize them, but I wish we had more of the old time. You know, we here at Radio Missions are fundamental in doctrine. We're sovereign grace preachers, they call us. Mercy, have mercy, Lord, on us. And we just hear, but I want to mention we have our Radio Bible and bookstore. That we have a gracious Christian bookstore, and we have the old divines here, the John Bunyan's, C.H. Spurgeon, John Gill, Bonar, and all of those, and you can't hardly find them anywhere, but we fail to mention it very often. We have a catalog we'd be glad to send you. If you're interested in good sound literature to reading, I love to read the old divines because they preach the old-fashioned gospel, like we do here, and it coincides, it agrees with our preaching here. So if you would, write me, call me, I'll send you a catalog of our Radio Bible and bookstore. We've been bringing you a study now for a few weeks, on the work of the Holy Spirit, and we're looking there today, started yesterday or day before, or last week, on being filled with the Holy Spirit. I know that's something that's bandied around a good bit now. We have so much error there in the land today. But in our last study, I made this statement. Everywhere you turn today, the church is powerless to cope with any situation. I want to reiterate that statement. Everywhere you turn today, the church is powerless to cope with any situation. You very seldom ever hear a spirit-indicted message. The main and foremost reason is the pastors have not been born again. The new birth is the answer. Pastor Shelton used to make the statement that the new birth would cure 95% of our problems. And I believe it'd be 99.44% of our problems. The new birth, my friend, is the answer. Taking for granted that you're saved, how can the church or the individual be filled with the Spirit when they're full of the world? Oh, I just wanted to reiterate that statement. I made it in our Friday broadcast. But let's go back now and get started. Let's pause here and make clear a requirement or the requirement for the salvation of any poor soul or how a poor soul is saved. I'm convinced beyond a shadow of a doubt that so much erroneous teaching and practice regarding the Holy Spirit grows out of the fact that folks are not saved. They've not been born again. The average person whom you speak to and I speak to and we hear who thinks they are saved know nothing about salvation in Christ Jesus. That's why we have so prevalent today. We have these Sweet Jesus folks. We have these Trust Jesus. We have T-shirts and all of those things with a fish on the back of them and all of those things. And what would Jesus do? My friend, that's not salvation. That's just an erroneous teaching that's on the market today. The average person who thinks they're saved knows nothing about salvation. Ask the average church member today to tell you how the Lord saved them. They can't do it. No, they'll stutter and spanner and spout and spew and all on the average person. I ask you folks who hear me, and I know I've been getting mail from all over America, folks writing me, tell me they're listening, tell me they appreciate these broadcasts. I ask them all the time. I

ask you, can you tell me how the Lord saved you? I asked you to ask your pastor. On a Sunday morning, Sunday night, evening, Wednesday night, if you still have Wednesday night service, so many folks now don't have it. That's a shame. And I say, ask your pastor kindly and gently, Pastor, brother, would you just tell us how the Lord saved you? I'd love to hear that. The old Trailblazer tells us every now and then on his broadcast, because he picks up new listeners all the time, and he just tells us how the Lord saved him, a poor old soul. But, Pastor, would you do that for us one day? And then I asked you, pray for your pastor. Pray for your pastor. Go ahead, my friend. You know your friend says he's saved. Ask them how long they were under Holy Spirit conviction. See what kind of reaction you get. They don't know what you're talking about. Let me emphasize this great fact anew. He who escapes Holy Spirit conviction goes to hell without warning. Now, let me go back. Let me go back and reiterate. He who misses total depravity. Man by nature is totally depraved. If you miss that, you never shown that by the Spirit. You miss the Holy Spirit conviction. You miss Christ. If you miss Christ, you miss hell, heaven. And if you miss heaven, where are you bound for? Oh, my friend, I love to come here and expound on the love of God, how the Lord loves sinners, how the Lord died for sinners. But in a well-rounded ministry, we have to touch all of the doctrines of God's Word, and then we have to be led by the Spirit. The Spirit leads the old Trailblazer to bring you these studies, and I tell you, oftentimes, Pastor L.R. Shelton Sr., who was a founder here in this work many years ago, started preaching on the radio back there in the 1940, 45, somewhere along in that area. And he had a broadcast every Sunday morning called The Voice of Truth. It was the foundation of this ministry. And he was there every Sunday morning. And, of course, he had 11 o'clock on Sunday night and Wednesday night and those other services. But The Voice of Truth was what I call his teaching ministry. And many of those messages were put in print. We have over 400 titles that he brought over the radio, and we put them in print. And then other times he had studies on different subjects like I bring you. And then I glean from his printed page. We have them in print. And I glean from them because I'm not a theologian. Most of you know that. But I need all the help I can get. I do. I heard this story about this preacher that brought the message, and after the service, a man got up and come to him and said, "Look, you preached my message." He said, "No, I paid 25 cents for that message down at the bookstore." Isn't that something? He preached that man's message. And then over the years, I've heard these old-time, old-fashioned preachers back there years ago. They were evangelists, and they had three or four, half a dozen messages, and they went from town to town and state to state preaching, and they preached that same message back then. It wasn't on the radio or on the TV or nowhere, and I heard them tell it, and I thought that was great, because the more you preach it, the more you learn, the better off you are, my friend. But listen, ask your friend to tell you how the Lord saved him, and they won't know what you're talking about. Let me emphasize this great fact. He who escapes Holy Spirit conviction goes to hell without warning. Now, the Holy Spirit must open the sinner's heart and let him see. Let him see his true condition. That's the secret of salvation, my friend. That's the secret. If I had one thing to emphasize to you on this broadcast, it is that the Holy Spirit, the third person of the triune God, must open your heart by the strange work of the Holy Spirit. That's what the Holy Spirit does. He opens your heart, lets you see that you're lost, lets you see that you're condemned, and that you're going to hell, and not only that, but you deserve it. Every sinner outside of Christ, those who are not saved, deserve

0: Would you get that? Oh, Dr. Copeland used to tell us, now get that. The sinner has no claim upon God. Maybe that'll burst your bubble, my friend. Maybe that'll open your eyes. You don't have any claim on God. And another great truth is, all you have to do to go to hell is for the Lord to leave you alone. You don't have no claim on the Lord. You don't have no claim on eternal life. When the Holy Spirit has opened the sinner's blinded mind, according to 1 Corinthians 4:3-6, and has opened his darkened understanding, according to Ephesians 4:18, when the Holy Spirit has made the sinner alive, according to Ephesians 2:1, shut him up with his sins and his old sin nature, according to Romans 3:19, he comes to see himself as he really is or has been all the while, without God and without hope. And he acknowledges it, takes his place as a lost sinner before God. And then, and only then, God, for Christ's sake, pardons, forgives, cleanses, washes that sinner of all sin because Christ died for him. Now, isn't that enough for today? Isn't that enough to chew on, my friend, for today? And then tomorrow we'll pick it up there again. But this is the Old Trailblazer. We're coming on down in these studies, and I want to make mention before I forget. We just completed a study here on the Trailblazer of the Satan, the God of this world. It was a very gracious study, and we had much comment, much activity about it. And I've made those CDs. I made them available for $1 a piece. You can't even get a Coca-Cola with that, hardly now, and a French fries. You can't. But my friend, $1 a piece on Satan, the God of this world, on CDs. I wish you would. I wish you would. And another thing, we have CDs of our late choir singing those gracious old gospel songs, old blood song. And I made you this offer. They're $5 a piece. And that don't hardly pay the cost. But my friend, the Old Trailblazer, all I'm interested in is getting out the gospel. One here and one there hears these messages. We're not out to make a name for ourselves. No, we already have a name. We do. We already have a name. Some of them I can't repeat over the radio what people call me. But that's all right. Hellfire and Damnation Preacher, that's one of them. But my friend, this is the Old Trailblazer broadcast. And I'm here every day, Monday through Friday at this same time. Holler over the back fence tomorrow when it comes on. Tell your neighbor, listen to Old Trailblazer, old cook over there. And if you would, sit down and write me a note. My email address is pastor@radiomissions.org. And look us up on our website, radiomissions.org. Everybody's got a website now, don't they? Don't forget to put those W's there, www, World Wide Web, radiomissions.org. And I'll be back with you tomorrow. And you pray for me, will you do that? And help me with the broadcast just a little bit. Dig up that old coffee can in the backyard under that fig tree and send me $100 if you will. It'll do you good and help you too. And the Old Trailblazer loves our folks. You pray for me. Goodbye and God bless you.
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1: Hello, everyone, and welcome to a new week of broadcast on the Gospel Hour. I'm David Green, director of the Gospel Hour, inviting you to stay tuned with us not only today, but every day this week as we continue our tradition of bringing you beautiful Christian music and inspiring preaching and teaching from the Word of God as preached by my late father, Dr. Oliver B. Green. Now today and all of this week, we continue with our series of messages on the cross. But just before that, let's hear Heavenly Sunlight. Enjoy the music, and then Dr. Green.

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1: Lead us, our gracious Heavenly Father, as we study Thy Word today. May Jesus be honored and glorified in the hearts of believers, and may unbelievers come to know the glory of our Christ through His finished work at Calvary. We ask it in Jesus' name. Amen. We are studying the cross. On the last broadcast, I stated seven facts, great facts, about the acts of God in relation to Calvary, that is, the crucifixion of God's only begotten Son. Let me give them to you hurriedly, and then we'll go on in our study. God set forth Jesus to be the propitiation for sins. God set Him forth. God commended His love toward us. That's number two. Christ died for the ungodly. God commended His love toward us. Then number three, God sent His Son in the likeness of sinful flesh. Now the scriptures, Romans 3:25, 5:8, and 8:3. Those are the scriptures for the first three. Number four, God condemns sin.

salvation in the person of Jesus on the cross. Jesus condemned sin in the flesh. Then, that's Romans 8 and verse 3. The fifth one, Romans 8:32, God did not spare his only son when dealing with sin. God did not spare his son. Now, I emphasized, I have two boys, and I don't know anyone on the face of this earth that I would allow my boys to die in their stead, take their place. Do you? If you have a child, if you have a son or a daughter, do you know anyone that you would permit your child to be nailed to a cross in their stead? That's what God did. God did not spare his son. Number six, God delivered Christ up for us all. Number seven, the death and the resurrection of Jesus is God's answer to any accusation, any charge that might be brought against the believer. John 8:32 through 34. Jesus dying on the cruel cross is God's display of love that is beyond man's comprehension. You cannot comprehend love that would nail or allow one's only son to be nailed to a cross instead of others, in the place of others, for others, even wicked, ungodly men. Now, Jesus lived here 33 and a half years approximately, and during the last 3.5 years, he preached, he taught, he wrought miracles, and during the last months of his ministry, he did everything in his power to enlighten his disciples and to prepare his disciples for his coming death on Calvary. You see, the prophets promised a deliverer. The prophets promised the Messiah, the King, and they confessed in Luke 24, some of them, that we thought that Jesus was our promised King. But they were brokenhearted. Now, Jesus did everything in his power to get them ready, to prepare them, to instruct them, to enlighten them concerning his death. He spoke of it many times. And I'm going to give you some of the scriptures and we'll discuss them briefly. First of all, in Matthew 20 and verse 28, even as the Son of Man came not to be ministered unto, but to minister, and to give his life a ransom for many. Now let me pause right here. I try to go too fast. You know, you can't rush in the Word of God. You just can't rush. And I know this is valuable time, and I don't want to waste a second of it. And I don't want to repeat except to emphasize a great fact. And we must deal with facts. The text that we're using for this series is 1 Corinthians 1:23, but we preach Christ crucified, verse 24, Christ the power of God and the wisdom of God, the power of God and the wisdom of God. I've always thought of Calvary as the place of the power of God, but I had never seen Calvary as the place where God displayed his wisdom until I studied for this series that I'm now delivering. Wisdom is the ability to judge soundly. Wisdom is ability to judge soundly with facts, especially facts that relate to life and conduct. And God is the only one that had the wisdom to deal with the fact of sin and the fact that there must be a substitute for sin, or all men burn in hell. Calvary is the place where God displayed wisdom as only God could display. Who could have wisdom to plan the salvation that God planned before the foundation of the world? Study 1 Peter 1:18 and following. Now, in Matthew 20, the verse I just read, Jesus said clearly to his disciples, he said, I came not to be ministered unto. I came to minister. I came to give my life a ransom. And that's what he did. He came to die. These men had the Old Testament scriptures.
They could have studied Isaiah, Zechariah, Jeremiah, Ezekiel. They could have studied. Wounded for our transgressions, bruised for our iniquities, and so on. But even though they had them, they did not study them. If they did, they did not allow the light of the Word of God to break in upon their souls. Now, will you listen very, very carefully to what I'm going to say? I'm speaking to church members today. I'm speaking to people who are members of religion. And when I say religion, there are some religions that do not believe in joining or uniting with a church. There are groups today that will not unite with a local church. So I'm speaking to church members, and I'm speaking to religious people who have never taken the time to sit down and prayerfully read the Gospels that give to us the only authentic account of Jesus Christ upon this earth. You've never taken the time to read them. I'm speaking today to people who have united with the church, or you have joined a religion, and you go through all the ceremonies and rituals, and you take part in all of the services, and you give a certain amount of money, and you say or read your prayers and so on, and you think that you're all right. There is a way that seemeth right unto a man, but the end thereof are the ways of death. There is a way that seemeth right unto a man, seemeth, but there is only one right way, and that's the way that the wisdom of God planned before there was a man. Beloved, the older I get, the longer I preach, the more I study the Bible, the more I see that man did not have one single solitary thing to do with salvation. God Almighty did it all. Before there ever was a man, God perfected, well planned. God thought, planned, and perfected salvation. In other words, before God ever created this universe, so far as God in His sovereignty and omnipotence is concerned, salvation was already complete. Now, it's true that Jesus must needs be born of a virgin and live in a body like unto sinful flesh. Not sinful, but like unto sinful flesh. It's true that it was a divine imperative that he die. But so far as God's concerned, God is the great I Am, and he lives and works in the eternal now, the eternal present. And so God finished it all before God created anything. In the beginning, God, all else proceeds from God. So salvation is God's salvation. Salvation is of the Lord. Salvation is by the Lord. Salvation is the Lord Jesus Christ. Now he said, I came to give. I did not come to receive or to be served or to be ministered unto. I came here in a body of flesh to give my life a ransom. But they didn't see it. They didn't believe it. Now I want to ask you something. Have you ever read your Bible sincerely? Have you ever in your life read cautiously, slowly, the words of Jesus, except ye repent, except ye be born again, no man cometh unto the Father but by me? Have you read those verses? Well, have you repented? Have you been born again? Have you surrendered your life to Jesus? If you have not, you're lost. I don't care how religious you are. Dear friend, are you listening? I don't care how religious you are. You may give your money and attend church. Maybe you don't get drunk. Maybe you don't drink. Maybe you don't curse. Maybe you do not swear and lie and steal and cheat. Maybe you are sincere, dedicated to sincerity and clean living and religious. Every iota of your being may be religious, but you're lost. You know, one of the damning sins of this age of liberalism and modernism, one of the damning sins is
man thinking in his own heart that my way is as good as any other way if I am sincere in what I believe and practice. That's not true. That is not true. If that is true, then Calvary was a divine mistake. And my friends, God Almighty cannot make a mistake. So Jesus said to his disciples, I came not to be ministered unto, I came to minister. And I came to give my life a ransom, and that's what he did. He gave his life on the cruel cross to ransom you and me from the kidnapper, the devil, who would damn us. Now in Matthew, and there is only one more that I'm going to use in Matthew, and it's in chapter 26. Matthew 26, and I'm reading in Matthew 26, verse 28. For this is my blood of the New Testament, which is shed for many for the remission of sins. Now, Jesus took the cup, the last Passover. He took the bread, he took the cup. And he said, this is my body broken, this is my blood shed. But they didn't believe it. They didn't believe it. I want to ask you a question. And I'm not, listen, please, beloved, I am not holier than thou. There's nothing good about me except Jesus that lives in my heart. All the righteousness I have is in Christ. Christ is made unto me righteousness. I'm not holier than thou. I'm not saying to you, I'm better than you are. I'm saying that I'm a believer. I'm born again. And since I am born again, I live a Christian life. I live a Christian life because I'm born again. I don't live a Christian life to try to reach heaven. That's not it at all. So please don't put me down a self-righteous, holier-than-thou preacher. I'm not. But I'm asking you something. How long has it been since you heard a sermon on the blood? How long has it been since you heard a passage read from your pulpit on the blood? How long has it been since your minister told all in the pew, without the shedding of blood, there is no remission of sin, and the blood of Jesus Christ, God's Son, cleanseth us from all sin? How long has it been since you heard that message? Jesus said to his disciples, this is my blood. My blood shed for the remission of sins. My friend, I don't care what church you have joined. It doesn't make any difference how many times you've been baptized. It does not matter how much money you give to the church and to charity. It doesn't make any difference how clean and upright you live. You must be cleansed by the blood. This is the message. This is the message. God is light, and the blood of Jesus cleanseth us from all sin. Read 1 John chapter 1, verses 1 through 10. Read all of them. Now, the next verse that I'd like to point out, where Jesus taught his disciples, and he attempted to get them to see and recognize that he had come to die and not to conquer the Romans on a throne at that time, he gave them these words in Luke 12 and verse 49 and 50. I am come to send fire on the earth, and what will I if it be already kindled? But I have a baptism to be baptized with, and how am I straitened till it be accomplished? Suppose ye that I am come to give peace on earth, I tell you no, but rather division. Now I could read on, but the part I want you to see is that Jesus said to his disciples, I have a baptism to face, I have a baptism to suffer. Now he certainly was not talking about Jordan, because that occurred when he entered his public ministry, and these words were spoken at the close of his public ministry. And he said to his disciples, he said, I've come not to bring peace at this time, but a fire, a sword, division. Now, you say, preacher, I don't understand that. Well, if you'll study your Bible, you'll understand it. Christianity, beloved,
real, true Christianity divides people. Well, now, wait a minute. Is Jesus a divider?

0: In a sense, he is a divider. Well, I suppose you want me to read some other scripture. I'll just keep on reading. Didn't intend to. Now, in verse 51, suppose ye that I am come to give peace on earth, I tell you no, but rather division. For from henceforth there shall be five in one house divided, three against two, two against three. The father shall be divided against son, son against the father, mother against the daughter against the mother, mother-in-law against the daughter-in-law, and so on. And he said also to the people, when ye see a cloud rise out of the west, immediately you say, there cometh a shower, and so it is. And when ye see the south wind blow, ye say, there will be heat, and it comes to pass. Ye hypocrites, ye can discern the face of the sky and of the earth, but how is it that ye do not discern this time? Now Jesus said, you are a bunch of hypocrites. You can read the weather signs in the sky, but you cannot see the truth concerning me. That is, at this time, I have not come to set up the kingdom. I have not come to bring peace, but I've come to separate the wheat from the tares, the good from the bad, and so on. The good fish from the bad fish, the wheat from the tares, and of course the saved from the unsaved. Now, you know, and I know, families that are divided. Oh, they don't live in two houses. They live in the same house. But the mother is a godly woman, and the daddy is a sinner. The children, some of them are born again, others are not. There can be no fellowship between light and darkness, my friend. If you're born again, if you're washed in the blood, if you're saved by God's grace, you will not walk in darkness. You will not love the world. You will not follow the things of the flesh. You will be led by the Spirit. Jesus said, you cannot see that I have come to die. I have come to lay my life down a ransom. You read the weather signs in the sky, but you cannot discern this time, that is, concerning me. And people are still in the dark concerning Calvary, the shed blood, the Lamb, because they refuse to hear the Word of God. They listen to religion. They listen to preachers instead of listening to the Word of God and the Spirit as He directs in studying the Word of God. I beg you to get your Bible and read the Gospels carefully and search the Scriptures if these things be true. Father, save poor, lost religionists, poor, lost church members. Save every soul that is calling upon Thy name now. We ask it in Jesus' name and for His sake. Amen.
1: 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It has a great introduction that is 7 pages long. You really need to read. The theme is the Gospel of God, and the book that you'll learn in the foreword and introduction is in 7 divisions. So I know you will be blessed as you read and study from this book. Then we have our Founder's Favorite Hymns, 14 songs by the Gospel Hour singers and musicians that were chosen by my mother and me as the songs my dad loved to hear over and over. Songs such as our theme, Tell Me the Story of Jesus, Amazing Grace, both a vocal and instrumental version, Sweet By and By, The Old Rugged Cross, and so on. 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
1: Friends, this is David Green again. 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I hope you received a blessing today and will tune in again each and every time you can. 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

0: 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Morning Devotions at 10 a.m., Sheldon Jones at 10:15, Dr. J. Vernon McGee at 10:30, the Northside Baptist Church of Winston-Salem at 11 a.m., the Old Trailblazer at 11:15, and Oliver Green's Gospel Hour at 11:30, all right here over WPAQ. It's 12 noon and time for the news. 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
3: AP News. Good morning, I'm Ed Donahue. The forecast calls for lighter winds and lower temperatures today in the Pacific Northwest. But as Governor Bob Ferguson points out, the damage has been done from wildfires around Spokane, Washington.
4: There are just so many Washingtonians who have literally lost everything in a very, very short period of time. Just in a matter of hours, their lives changed in deeply dramatic and fundamental ways. And so it's difficult to find words when folks have experienced a loss like that.
3: Washington Democratic Senator Maria Cantwell says people there are not out of the woods yet.
5: The next couple of days will be challenging, but we are going to do everything we can to make sure the resources are here and continue to make sure that this issue gets our nation's attention.
3: The fires have destroyed at least 600 homes, businesses, and other structures around Spokane. Police in Twin Falls, Idaho say the suspect in a fatal shooting at a fast food restaurant died of a self-inflicted gunshot wound. Four people died at the In-N-Out restaurant. Jacqueline Sanchez managed to get away.
6: I faced the shooter head on and he pointed the gun at me and I ducked behind a white car just to have some sort of coverage. I saw a pistol on a gun case. I'm guessing that was his. And I didn't have anything to defend myself, so I grabbed the gun and I pulled it back. It was jammed.
3: Two Republican senators who threatened to block Acting Attorney General Todd Blanche's bid to leave the Justice Department say they will vote to advance his nomination. Blanche put in writing, issuing a formal order terminating President Trump's $1.8 billion anti-weaponization fund to compensate his political allies. President Trump says he held off a big attack on Iran so peace talks could start today.
7: We had an attack that would be the biggest attack since World War II.
3: This is AP News.
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8: Here's news for WSYD and WPAQ. In Virginia, Governor Abigail Spamberger has restored voting and other civil rights to more than 60,000 Virginians, reopening voting access for thousands of people with past felony convictions. The 66,085 Virginians whose rights have been restored may now vote, serve on juries, run for public office, and become notaries public. The announcement comes about 7 weeks before early voting begins for the 2026 midterm elections. An investigation is underway after an individual died at the Roanoke City Adult Detention Center on Saturday. According to the Roanoke Sheriff's Office, employees discovered an individual unresponsive in their cell during a routine medical round. Life-saving measures, including CPR, were immediately initiated until first responders arrived. The individual was pronounced dead on site at 9:41 p.m. Virginia State Police is investigating. In North Carolina, more than 30 years after North Carolina became one of the first states to establish an Office of Minority Health and Health Disparities, state lawmakers have eliminated the standalone office dedicated to reducing gaps in health outcomes. Now, all of the office's authority, functions, powers, and duties will be transferred to the NC Department of Health and Human Services Division of Public Health. Former directors of the office say dismantling the standalone office could weaken North Carolina's efforts to reduce persistent health disparities. The change comes as Republican lawmakers in North Carolina have increasingly sought to end diversity, equity, and inclusion initiatives. According to analysis from the American Federation for Children, nearly 1.7 million North Carolina children, or about 93% of the state's K-12 population, would qualify for scholarships under the new Federal School Choice Tax Credit. The report offers the first state-by-state estimates of eligibility under the Education Freedom Tax Credit. North Carolina's estimated 1.7 million eligible children rank ninth among the states. Closer to home, storms and torrential rain Saturday night into early Sunday morning brought extensive flooding to Surry County, leaving a path of destruction for many residents. According to reports, Surry County emergency management crews conducted six water rescues of drivers in flash flooding overnight. Reportedly, some roadways have

0: been compromised and are impassable in places. There were numerous reports of flooded homes and businesses, fallen trees, power outages, and several bridges washed out. Both the city of Mount Airy and Surry County have declared states of emergency in the wake of the storms. In the Granite City, officials say Riverside, Rowe, and Farrington Parks are closed until further notice, along with the Mount Airy Greenway. Riverside Park in particular sustained considerable damage from water and floating debris. City services may be affected this week as even the Public Works headquarters on East Pine Street was impacted by rapidly rising waters that can delay the recovery even more. Floodwaters began to recede overnight on Saturday. That's news for WSYD and WPAQ.
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3: 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Looking at the forecast today, a chance of showers and thunderstorms after 2 p.m. Partly sunny with a high near 85 degrees with a light southwest wind. Chance of precipitation today is at 40%. Tonight, a chance of showers and thunderstorms in overnight hours with a low around 67 degrees with a 30% chance of precipitation. Then on Tuesday, showers and thunderstorms are likely before 4 p.m. Partly sunny with a high near 80 degrees on Tuesday with a northeast wind 5 to 7 mile per hour and a 60% chance of precipitation. Tuesday night, showers likely and possibly a thunderstorm. Mostly cloudy with a low around 67 degrees and a 70% chance of precipitation. And then on Wednesday, a chance of showers before 11 a.m. with a high near 82 degrees. Currently, it is 81 degrees and mostly cloudy here at WPAQ at 8 minutes past 12 noon.
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0: There's Gab Civil and Ragtime Annie. We'll be right back.
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0: Ralph Stanley there with a little banjo picking on a tune called Hard Times. It's 12:31 and 81 degrees. Let's go ahead and have a look at the forecast brought to us by Surrey Communications.
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1: And taking a look at your Surrey Communications forecast. This afternoon, a chance of showers and thunderstorms after 2 p.m., partly sunny otherwise, with a high near 85 degrees and a light southwest wind. Chance of precipitation at 40%, and tonight a chance of showers in the overnight hours with a 30% chance of precipitation and a low around 67 degrees on Tuesday. Showers and thunderstorms are likely before 4 p.m., partly sunny with a high near 80 degrees with a 60% chance of precipitation. And on Tuesday night, showers are likely, possibly a thunderstorm. Mostly cloudy with a low around 67 degrees. And the chance of precipitation on Tuesday night is at 70%. Then on Wednesday, a chance of showers before 11 a.m. Highs on Wednesday near 82 degrees with an 80% chance of precipitation. Currently, it is 81 degrees and mostly cloudy here in Mount Airy, North Carolina. That is your weather forecast brought to us by Surrey Communications. We'll be right back, so y'all stick around.
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2: I climbed the Redwood Hill, was on a rainy day.
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0: Welcome to the Between Rounds show with Kevin Piles. I have my boss lady, Dorena Piles, here with me today.
1: Hello, everyone.
0: We hopped a canoe and came on in. I tell you, it's been some big rain. I hope pray for everybody that was affected. I know several business owners that are friends that really got hammered with some flooding, and of course it leaves behind mud and a mess to clean up. So prayers for all those people. But we're glad you're with us today. We're going to today ask the $100,000 question.
1: Well, I didn't know we were that expensive.
0: Yep. It's going to be the $100,000 question, and it's a question that every successful business owner eventually learns to ask at some point. And so we're going to talk about that right after this commercial break.
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0: Welcome back to the Between Rounds show with Kevin Piles. You're now on the stool for a fight for a happy, successful, and healthy life. We're glad you're with us today. We've been running. We got back from Florida from the Pan American Championships for children, and we had a Orlando Open there for adults, and now we're training for Jiu-Jitsu Con and World Masters in Vegas. It'll be September 3rd through the 5th. So that's our next competition in jiu-jitsu. So we're training away. The King location is off to a great start. So if you live in the King area, you can come by the Stokes Family YMCA. You do not have to be a member of the Stokes Family YMCA, and you can join us there. And when you join either academy, you can train at both. They're about 16 minutes apart, but sometimes that's convenient depending on where you're at. If you're in North Winston and you'd rather get King, so come by and check us out. You can try it, you know, a week for free and see how you like it. Make sure it's a good fit. Meet other parents if you have a child in there. Meet other students if you're an adult, and give it a try. So we'd love to have you. But we're talking about the $100,000 question. So it's a simple question, but I really believe it has the potential to make somebody listening today a tremendous amount of money in their business over time. And as I said, every business owner eventually learns to ask it. It just takes time. And the question isn't, how do I make $100,000? The question is, what one problem, if I solved it permanently, would be worth $100,000 to my business? And you learn, you know, as a business owner, you're a problem solver. Mm-hmm. And if you're not, you won't be one for long.
1: Right.
0: So that's just the way it works. So you have to identify what's that one question that would make the most meaningful impact to my business. So I want you to think about that for a second. And most business owners spend their days trying to do more That's my experience through talking to people over the years. They're thinking more advertising, more employees, more products. How many more hours can I put in? But what if your next breakthrough really doesn't come from doing more? What if it comes from fixing more, just fixing one thing more? And so a lot of times we ask the wrong question, you know. And I read a book by Anthony Robbins years ago, and he said, you know, you don't have to, you know, one of the best ways to gain in business and life is to ask better questions.
1: Mm-hmm. Yes.
0: And so that's so important. And, you know, most entrepreneurs that I've talked to will have stuff like, well, how do I grow? How can I make more money? I spend everything back into the business. How can I beat my competition? And it's not that those are bad questions. It's just that they're kind of incomplete questions would be a good way to think about it. Because businesses don't usually stay small because of a lack of opportunity. They stay small because something that they're doing is holding them back. Mm-hmm. And it's usually something, a lot of time, in themselves.
1: Mm-hmm.
0: It could be belief or some other things. But let me give you an example. So imagine

0: carrying water home, and your bucket has five holes. Would carrying more water solve that one problem? You know, that's the way to think of it, because it wouldn't. You need to fix the holes first, and then you can carry more water, mm-hmm. if that makes sense. And businesses leak money in the exact same way. It's the hidden leaks. Every business has them, every business, no matter how good. Sometimes they're obvious, and sometimes, you know, they're invisible. It could be a hairline crack in your bucket that you can't see. Some examples could be stuff like poor customer service, slow estimating if you're in that style of business, employees waiting on decisions from their superiors, confusing marketing or no follow-up, sending late invoices, not following up, too much inventory, sitting on the shelves for too long, poor hiring and onboarding. Onboarding is usually a big one I see, holes in people's business, the lack of proper leadership, the person driving the ship hasn't spent enough time on themselves internally, and just weak systems in place that causes you to duplicate activities amongst people or things. And most owners, you know, do know these problems exist in some form or fashion. They've just kind of got used to living with them and made it normal.
1: Yes.
0: You know, they just kind of normalized that inefficiency. And that's the danger. The longer you tolerate a problem, the more normal it does feel.
1: Oh, yes.
0: And, you know, and speaking of that, you know, that's one thing I've seen about the Superhuman Institute with people coming in. And once they realize what true cellular energy feels like, because I don't care what people think, you are your mitochondria.
1: Mm-hmm.
0: And nobody even knows how to get to that part of their body, you know. And when people start feeling better, like, they didn't even remember what it felt like to feel good again. And they're just, like, blown away because there's no energy like cellular energy. And then everything stems from that. You think more clear. You sleep better. You feel better. You're in a more positive mood. Your hormones are releasing better. You know, just everything, your energy, your mood, the inflammation over your whole system dies down, so your joints don't ache as bad, you're not so stiff in the mornings. People just think all that's normal, and it does not have to be. So that just makes me think of that, you know, how people tolerate their normal ailments for so long that it does feel normal to them, and that just kind of made me think of that. But there's kind of research on this type stuff. And here's some that's fascinating. A business thinker named Dr. Goldratt developed what they call the theory of constraints. And it has influenced companies all over the world, really. And his research shows something really incredibly simple. Every business has at least one primary bottleneck. At least one. One constraint, one thing that limits an entire system of things. Kind of think of it like traffic. If you've got four lanes moving and then suddenly everything kind of narrows down to just one lane, does adding more cars help at all? You know, it doesn't help. Everything is now controlled by that one lane. And that's the way business works. The research found something very surprising. When companies spend time improving parts of the business that are not the bottleneck, they often see very little improvement and not much return.
1: Yeah, I think we've seen that time and time again with our own personal businesses, is that
0: Absolutely.
1: You have to, you know, have those policies in place and things and to run the ship smooth, you know, more smoothly.
0: Yep, and avoid the things.
1: Mm-hmm.
0: You know, we had a bottleneck in our horse business to where when we would release a horse, this started about 6 years ago, when we would release a horse on our website, there would be so many people wanting it at once that it would get gone, and then other clients were frustrated because they were like, well, I just saw it and I wanted to show my husband when he got home. And so it was a bottleneck because they weren't really mad at us because it wasn't our fault that someone was kind of purchasing it quickly, but it was still a bottleneck in that people were getting frustrated.
1: Mm-hmm.
0: So we started a pre-graduate program at that time to alleviate that, and now that's a huge part of our business. But it did alleviate that because now they don't have to fight for them.
1: Yes.
0: And they feel a little bit better about it.
1: But, yeah, that did help tremendously.
0: Yeah, that's an example of the bottleneck. But when you do identify and improve that biggest constraint, the entire business tends to start moving faster. So what's the lesson in that? Don't ask, what can I improve? Ask, what is limiting?

0: everything else.
1: Yeah, I think that's very important to ask that way, for sure.
0: Yeah, and so I want everyone listening, whether you're driving, at work, sitting at home, answer these questions honestly. What frustrates you every single day? Just a small frustration that you've learned to ignore. What frustrates your employees every single day? And that's one that's huge for me, and my wife can attest to this. Like, any time that I start helping out in any part of the business, I usually fix like three or four things to make them more efficient. Mm-hmm. Well, why are we giving hay this way? This is way too heavy. You have to duplicate it over. An example of that was I was helping do all the watering and stuff, and I was like, man, it's so hard. Like, one person needs to cut the water on way down here, and the other person needs to water the horses. It kind of takes two people right now. So I bought some little cutoffs for every single hose and put it on the end. And then it's just a flow valve cutoff. So then I added a 1 foot extension hose on every hose. And now it can reach the buckets.
1: Yes.
0: Without you sticking your hand or having to go inside mm-hmm. the stall. And you can cut it on and off with your thumb.
1: Saves time.
0: So you don't mm-hmm. need two hands. Mm-hmm. And it just makes things so much more efficient. Mm-hmm. You know, so that's the kind of things that I'm always looking for. Like, how can we make this easier on people so they don't burn out, wear out, mm-hmm. rust, you know, that type stuff. But what frustrates your customers every day? Where do you feel like you lose money? Where do you feel like you waste time? And what problem have you simply accepted as normal? Because I know there'll be more than one. Try to think of the biggest one. Now, here's the important one. If you could solve only one thing this year, which one would make every other part a little bit easier? Mm. Because one of those will affect multiple ones and multiple things. And that is your $100,000 question when you figure that out. If you think about like Amazon, people think Amazon succeeded because they sold books at first. But no, they solved convenience.
1: Yes.
0: That's what they solved. Fast ordering, fast delivery, easy returns, and then everything else followed.
1: Mm-hmm.
0: From that, you know, Apple didn't invent the computer. They made technology easier. Chick-fil-A didn't invent chicken sandwiches, but they became obsessed with customer service.
1: Mm-hmm.
0: And you can know that right away. Oh, and their employees are trained better. They've got a better onboarding process. Costco kind of built trust. So every great company becomes great because they solve one meaningful problem better than everyone else. Mm-hmm. They might not solve every problem better than everybody, but they solve one thing better. So hopefully those examples will kind of give you an idea, you know, of that. And then money follows that value. You know, I've never thought you had to be the cheapest person, because it's very rare that you can be the best and the cheapest, because if you're the best, you're training your people correctly, you're rewarding them correctly, you're allowing them to grow within the company, you're getting them continuing education, things like that. So, mm-hmm. you know, it's hard to do that and then be the cheapest.
1: Yes.
0: You know, the cheapest is the cheapest for a reason. For sure, because they're not putting any time and energy and money into their business, so it doesn't take those resources. But value, you know, follows solving problems, for sure. Now, so let's bring this a little closer to home, maybe. Maybe your bottleneck, you know, isn't advertising. Maybe it's how people answer the phone. Maybe it isn't getting customers. Maybe it's keeping the ones you got.
1: Mm-hmm.
0: Maybe it isn't finding employees. Maybe it's training the ones you have better so they can do more independently from you. Maybe your biggest bottleneck could be you.
1: Uh-oh.
0: You know, not you.
1: Oh,
0: honey.
1: Yeah.
0: It'd be me.
1: Yeah, okay.
0: Me.
1: Yeah, I'm not taking it personally.
0: Yeah, yeah. Because generally it is something in the leader that can fix all of it, for sure. You know, and as owners, sometimes we can become the constraint because we delay decisions or we just refuse to delegate. We try to do it all ourselves, and the business can't grow beyond its leader. You know, I read that book, Think Big, years ago, and it's a good book to read. Because sometimes you don't give yourself the credit. We've talked about that before. You just assume other people have something you don't. They're smarter. They got more resources. But a lot of times it's not that way. It's just they didn't quit and they broke through, you know, that next level.
1: Yeah.
0: You know, and then you've got to be very careful in business because, in my experience, growth can kill a business about faster than anything.
1: Yes.
0: Because growth is tricky because you got to start adding stuff in advance almost. So, you know, I always tell our teams, you know, anytime we're starting a business, there's going to be pinch points. And the pinch points is going to become when we are almost ready to grow to the next level, but we're not there yet. And that's when we're going to have to do the more work than one person can do. Mm-hmm. You've got to be worth like 1.5 people during that small pinch point. But then you're rewarded because once we go forward, now you've got relief and help, and now you do even less, and you've got people to delegate to, and it helps you grow. But it's true that a business can rarely grow beyond its leader. You know, and if I was thinking, you know, I always like to try to give you guys a book to read. The Goal by Dr. Goldratt would probably be a good one to try to read. It's a G-O-L-D-R-A-T-T. Okay, G-O-L-D-R-A-T-T, and the name of the book is The Goal. And don't let the title fool you. It's actually written more like a story, which I like because seem to digest them a little better. You know, it's kind of about a struggling factory manager, but the lessons apply to every business.
1: I like when books do that. They are easier to read and put into a concept that people can easily understand.
0: Yeah, the 1 Minute Manager and those books were all written in story form, and so they was wildly successful. And it'll apply to every business, restaurants, construction, retail, healthcare, our horse ranch, you know, anything, small business to bigger business. It's one of those books that really can change how you think about things a little bit. So I do highly recommend it.
1: Do you think people should ask themselves too when they are doing a business? You know I have several people that have their own businesses, but they're just single business. They're not employee type businesses. They're just doing all the work. Do you think that they can benefit from asking themselves this as well? Because I know when you add employees, that's a whole different ball game, because we've always said, you know, when you have employees, their problems become your problems, you know, whether it's intentional or non-intentional. But do you feel like the people that are in single businesses just doing the work themselves, you know, just to, do you think they can also benefit from asking themselves a question?
0: Yeah, great question.
1: Thank you.
0: It's 100% they can, because there's still systems in place. So when you're a single person business owner, sometimes it's a good thing if that's what you want, because you do have a little less headache and you've got more control. It's going to be done right because you're doing it. But you're capped. You know, you're limited by the amount of manpower you have in your own body, you know, each day. But if you want to stay that size, or if you're that size now and you're just wanting to grow larger, you can definitely do it through your systems. That could be how phone calls are answered or recorded or followed up with, or, you know, your CRM management where you keep up with contacts, your sales funnel to where you track who's talked to who and when do you need to call them back and follow up with them in 3 months and make sure you don't forget to do that. And so there's all types of systems that you can put in place. You know, I know with our businesses, we make it where people can talk to us right away, instantly, especially in the jiu-jitsu. You don't have to ask a question and wait, you know, a day to get a call back. You wait a few minutes, you know, or even while you're right there on the website, you get a live chat right then, and it actually routes to us, and we can talk to you right then as a person, not a robot. We have the robot options, but the little bot options, but you can talk to a person directly really quickly. But we're really clear on everything. We put everything in writing where you can see it and find it. It's easy to navigate. That way you don't have to wait. So that's important. So yes, they definitely can. And in that one person business, there's going to be a good chance, you know, that you are the bottleneck, you know, somewhere in that. And I've seen that with a lot of business owners that ask me questions, like sometimes when I deal with, well, really any business, even if they have employees, sometimes the follow-up is atrocious.
1: Yeah.
0: You know, like I'm like, you've got a customer here that would probably refer you like lots of people, because I'm talking to lots of people all the time. and then you don't follow up, mm-hmm. and I have to check back with you three times to even get you to look at something to quote it, that's a definite bottleneck.
1: Yes, yes, I know that's, we're frustrated a lot, and personally because we know how important the follow-up is, and it's amazing that some business owners don't really take that seriously, and it's a big frustration.
0: Yeah, I always call it being in business by default. Mm-hmm. You just happen to be in an industry that is so underserved that you'll stay in business just because mm-hmm. somebody's still going to put up with it and need you.
1: Yes.
0: But it could be done so much better. That happens a lot. But I'll hear those same people fuss about not having enough income coming in or mm-hmm. not having that. And I'm like, well, you know, you're leaving, you know, you got to make hay when the grass is high.
1: Yep.
0: You know, you don't sit there and wait and miss appointments and calls and then somebody's cut the grass and now you're trying to make it,
1: mm-hmm.
0: you know, so you have to think about that a lot. So it really doesn't matter if it's a single business or employees, you would think about it the same way. And I know exactly what you mean about, and we mean that in a good way, if not a bad way, that employees' problems become yours too. I mean, your children's problems become yours too, and you love them, you know.
1: Yeah.
0: But it really does, because let's say that their car blows up, and then you've got to deal with that too then, mm-hmm. or they've got a sick baby, and you've got to deal with that too, mm-hmm. or they're in a car wreck, and then you've got to deal with that too, because you've got to make it work and try to keep their position and try to make up the difference. And it just causes challenges, and the more people you get, the more problems there's going to pop
1: mm-hmm.
0: up. The good thing is you got to train people correctly to where people can always fill in. Never put yourself in a bucket where one person does all of the important things, because that can really hurt you. You always need to have two. So mm-hmm. if you've grown something to only the size of one person, you got to have two.
1: Yeah.
0: An example of that be when I was doing a lot of the rehab and really focused on that, you know, we built the wound care clinic from scratch. So I started with one certified wound care therapist, because in my opinion, if you have a wound care clinic, you've got to have a certified wound care therapist. You can't just have a physical therapist that's treated some wounds.
1: Yeah.
0: I mean, you could do it, but it's not in my opinion, it's not a good service. And I mean, I don't know, it's almost negligent. I would feel a little negligent if I was doing it, because I just don't think you can do it. You know,
1: mm-hmm.
0: it's too much specialized training.
1: Mm-hmm.
0: You know, we do learn wounds in average physical therapy school, but the average physical therapist is mediocre at best at them.
1: Well, it's just akin to the same thing of a general practitioner being a foot doctor,
0: right.
1: or having a specialty.
0: Right.
1: So the
0: right.
1: therapists have specialties too. Some of them, you have specialties in wound care. Some of them have back specialties. You know, so on and so forth. So it's
0: yes.
1: the same type concept.
0: But when I first started that, you'll remember back, I had lots of sleepless nights because we were getting busy, busy, busy, but we had one.
1: Mm-hmm.
0: And I knew, because I've done business a long time, and I was like, man, this is like a true time bomb right here
1: mm-hmm.
0: for me. So I just couldn't relax, because I thought if something happened to them, or they moved, or a parent died, because a lot of these people, I would relocate them in to the town because they came from somewhere else, and they're a sick parent, they need to go back. I thought there we're going to be with all these patients built up and not able to serve them. And so I thought about the patients too, you know, I felt I just couldn't relax.
1: Yeah.
0: And so I built it quickly to two. And that's a case where that, like, the first thing when you build something like that, you would add a physical therapy assistant first, you know, to build it. But then that don't solve your problem.
1: Yes.
0: Because if the therapist leaves, those assistants can't do anything
1: yeah.
0: without the supervision and the therapist doing the evaluations and the reevaluations and discharges. So I had to get it grown to two therapists quickly.
1: And there's your pinch point, because we, you know, we had that time frame where we had that second person where you may not have had enough business for a second person. You felt better because you did have another person, but you weren't, the profit wasn't quite there yet.
0: Right. You're right. You make less and sleep better.
1: Yeah.
0: You
1: yeah.
0: know, so, and that's important, but that's the right way to do it.
1: Yes.
0: Because a novice business person would do it the other way.
1: Mm-hmm.
0: They would have the assistant and the therapist, then the therapist ends up leaving, then the assistant can't do any treatments because the evaluations aren't there, and now they're really double whammied,
1: mm-hmm.
0: and it just causes a huge bottleneck. And then you end up having to get a locum tenens in or something, travel therapist, if you can even find one. Then you're paying like a premium times two,
1: mm-hmm.
0: you know, and you're going in the hole.
1: And then you're not serving your customers, you know, the people that need the treatments.
0: Yeah, that's right.
1: It's a whole thing.
0: So it's a whole thing. So so I want to kind of leave you with a final challenge. So tomorrow morning, before you answer your first email,

0: $100,000 isn't hiding in a new marketing strategy. It's not hiding in a new employee or a bigger building. It's hiding behind one single problem that you've learned to live with.
1: Mm-hmm.
0: That would be my guess and my assumption. And don't learn to live with it anymore. Solve it. You know, I teach every employee this, but my son's working with me a lot right now and learning the labor side and the business side. And, you know, he told me something that was wrong. I can't remember what it was. And I said, well, what is your solution to that? Because he was kind of acting like, Dad, you need to fix this so we can use it more.
1: Yeah.
0: And I was like, well, what's your solution to that? And he was like, well, I don't know. And I said, well, you know, from now on, when you bring me a problem like that, I already think through two or three solutions.
1: Mm-hmm.
0: Do we need to buy something to fix it with? Do we need a different machine? I can't remember what it was, or I would give you a better example, but I just remember him saying it.
1: And if you're on the other side of the coin and you're the employee, I'm telling you what, that business owner is going, your value in that business is going to go up a lot with that.
0: If you're a problem solver.
1: Yeah, if you're a problem solver. So just on the other side of that.
0: Yeah, and then loyalty is huge if you're in the right business. Loyalty is everything. I mean, you got to have somebody you can trust, because if you can't trust people, you can never delegate or allow them to grow, because you're always scared it's going to bite you.
1: Mm-hmm.
0: So that trust is huge, and you got to pay the dues, man. You know, we've paid hours, and we paid them when we worked for people, and we still pay them to this day. And it's extremely important, but look for that one problem that's kind of, you know, hiding, or that one thing that's hiding behind a problem that you've learned to live with. That's your $100,000 question, and then, you know, we're going to solve it. And to leave you with a little quote at the end, you know, success isn't about doing more things. It's about identifying the one thing that matters the most, solving it well, and letting everything else improve because of it. So think about that. Success isn't about doing more things. It's about identifying the one thing that matters the most, solving it well, and letting everything else improve because of it.
1: Mm-hmm.
0: So, you know, that is that's your quote for the week to mull on a little bit. And again, you know, if you're wanting to come by the Superhuman Institute and find out about how you can get your health and energy better, because every business owner needs it.
1: Mm-hmm.
0: They can live so healthy and die of the stress. I see it all the time. And, you know, you need to be in there. You need to invest in yourself for sure. You're going to make it back times 10.
1: Mm-hmm.
0: I already know it, because you're going to sleep better. You're going to feel better. Your hormonal balance is going to be better. You're going to have more energy. You're not going to get them 2 o'clock crashes where you can't hold your eyes open. You need caffeine to help you. That's not the way your body was designed. You're going to feel looser in the mornings and just decrease pain in all your joints, because once you start getting that inflammatory load down, it's amazing how much of a difference that makes. And you can come in and, you know, try a service for free. Jiu-Jitsu, if you're looking for a good atmosphere and good people to hang out with, get a free week there too, and come try it out in King or on Cook School Road. We appreciate you listening today, and we'll see you here at the Between Rounds Show next week.
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0: There's White Top Mountain Band and the Black Mountain Blues. It's 1:35. Let's take a look at the weather forecast brought to us by Surrey Communications.
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0: And taking a look at your Surrey Communications weather forecast this afternoon, a chance of showers and thunderstorms. Partly sunny with a high near 85 degrees with a 40% chance of precipitation. Tonight, a chance of showers and thunderstorms with a low around 67 degrees and a 30% chance of precipitation. On Tuesday, showers and thunderstorms are likely before 4 p.m. with a high near 80 degrees with a northwest wind 5 to 7 mile per hour and a 60% chance of precipitation. Then on Tuesday night, showers are likely with a low around 67 degrees, a 70% chance of precipitation on Tuesday night. Currently, it is 83 degrees and partly cloudy here in Mount Airy, North Carolina.

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1: AP News. I'm Ed Donahue. State health officials in Michigan say two people have died in the Cyclospora outbreak there in the first confirmed deaths in the U.S. related to the microscopic parasite. The CDC says when ingested, mostly in vegetables, the parasite causes intestinal illness caused by frequent and sometimes explosive bowel movements. Reports of more than 4,100 confirmed cases have come in, and the CDC is investigating more than 7,400 other likely cases around 41 states. The outbreak has meant more business for Lee Bailey's Salad Days Greenhouse in Mississippi.
2: It's all enclosed, so you're

0: you are walling out all the outside potential contaminants. We're using safe water sources. We use tested municipal water. We also treat with ozone, which is a way to kill any pathogens that could be in the water.
1: Since the outbreak began, retail sales of Salvatore's hydroponic greenhouse have doubled. President Trump says talks are going on with Iran to end the war, but Iran says that's not true. Iranian Foreign Ministry spokesman Esmail Baghaei says we are not currently holding negotiations with the United States. Our talks are with Oman and are focused on reaching an understanding on a route that would allow shipping traffic to safely pass through the Strait of Hormuz. President Trump criticized Iran's leadership, which has grown increasingly divided over the war's endgame. Light winds and lower temperatures are in the forecast to help firefighters with wildfires in eastern Washington state that have forced the evacuation of 60,000 people around Spokane. Spider-Man Brand New Day broke the fellow Marvel movie Avengers Endgame record for the biggest North American opening weekend. Sony Pictures says the film earned $360 million in ticket sales from theaters in the U.S. and Canada. Stocks are higher on Wall Street. This is AP News. The AP Sagar Magani report.

0: She's by Pine Mountain Railroad on this Monday afternoon. We have 84 degrees, feels like 90 degrees. That's because the humidity is at 70%. Step outside there for a while. A little cloud cover now. Temperatures might start to trim down a little bit. But it's very muggy out there. A little while ago with a light breeze, not enough to really sustain it. All this water we had now is starting to rise back up and making it very humid. We about topped out with our high of 85, partly sunny. There's a 40% chance of rain this afternoon and into the evening, overnight 067. Tomorrow, 60% chance of rain into the evening and night, high near 80 with partly sunny skies. And we start to get some northeast winds again coming our way, about 4 to 7 miles an hour. Several chances of rain through the middle part of the week. Your biggest possibility is on Wednesday, 80% chance of showers in the afternoon and evening. And those percentages stay with us every day this week in the afternoon, at least 60%. So it looks like we're on our way to getting caught back up on the water table after that drought situation we were in the grip of for a while back. Right now again, 83 degrees is our temperature. Well, cloudy skies. And looks like it's got some chances of rain coming our way. This is by request. This one basically by Don Rigsby. I think maybe a little Ralph Stanley in it. This is the only one we have of this song.
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1: AP News, I'm Marcela Sanchez. Acting Attorney General Todd Blanche issued a formal order yesterday ending President Trump's $1.8 billion anti-weaponization fund that would have compensated his allies. This move follows weeks of negotiations with two Republican senators who were blocking his nomination to become Attorney General. A spokeswoman for Texas Senator John Cornyn confirmed the deal ahead of a confirmation vote tomorrow for Blanche's nomination in the Senate Judiciary Committee. Cornyn was one of the senators holding up Blanche's nomination. Trump says he held off on ordering new strikes against Iran after discussions with Gulf allies, adding that leaders from Saudi Arabia, Qatar, and the United Arab Emirates pushed for diplomacy. AP correspondent Donna Warder reports on what U.S. adults think about Trump's handling of immigration.
2: 39% of U.S. adults surveyed by the Associated Press and the Norwich Center for Public Affairs Research approve of President Donald Trump's handling of immigration. About 80% of Republicans approve. And the poll says the percentage of U.S. adults who think Trump has gone too far deporting immigrants in the country illegally has not really changed over the past year. It remains about half, even with the deployment of federal law enforcement to large cities and at least 10 deaths involving encounters with immigration officers. Trump's popularity has slipped more when it comes to his handling of Iran, even among his supporters. Donna Warder, Washington.
1: Wildfires around Spokane, Washington, have forced about 60,000 people to evacuate, according to authorities. The fires have burned over 8.2 square miles and destroyed more than 600 homes, businesses, and other structures. More on this story at apnews.com. This is AP News.
3: Well, chances of rain are very prominent through most of the week. In the afternoons and the evenings, there's a 40% chance of rain this evening. A high near 85. The only catch is that humidity is way on up there. Muggy conditions and humidity at 70% right now. It's not going to get much better than that for us. Not much better, but today. Tonight, 67 and cloudy with a chance of showers in the evening. And tomorrow, high near 80 with a 60% chance of rain. A little bit of a change in wind direction. Northeast winds 5 to 7 miles an hour. That'll make it a little bit better as far as the humidity goes. And Tuesday night, 70% chance of rain. Wednesday, 80% chance of showers in the afternoon.

and evening high near 82, overnight low around 67. And a tenth of an inch here, but that's what they said the other day, and that tenth of an inch turned into about 13 inches in some places. And 70% chance of rain Thursday night, and into the weekend, Friday, Saturday, and Sunday, a 60% chance of showers in the afternoon and evening. Basically, daytime highs in the mid-80s, overnight lows in the upper 60s. Again, we're locked into this system now that's giving us a lot of showers, and we're gradually starting to get caught up a little bit on the drought situation. A little too much at one time the other day, of course, but we're gaining ground on that with a chance of rain each day in the forecast.

0: Hello, Bear fans. I'm Kelly Epperson.
1: And I'm Tommy Morrison. And yes, it's that time of the year again. Time for another exciting season of Friday Night Lights and Granite Bears football.
0: That's right, Tommy. And we'd like to invite you to join us each Friday night this fall for the action on AM 1300 Granite City Gold, WSYD FM 105.1, AM 740 WPAQ FM 106.7, and two ways around the world at WSYD1300.com and WPAQ740.com.
1: And Kelly, it all gets started on Friday night, August 21st, when the Bears travel to Starmount to take on the Rams.
0: Tommy, I can't wait, and I know you're ready as well, so let's get it started with the two favorite words.
2: Go Bears! Bears!

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1: AP News. I'm Ed Donahue. Iran insists there are no talks with the U.S. to end the war, but President Trump says it's happening, and many countries, including Saudi Arabia, support it.
2: They all wanted to give this a last chance. This is a last chance. This is not something that, if it doesn't happen, this is a last chance for them to sign a good document.
1: What does the president want?
2: The denuclearization of Iran. Has to happen. Has to happen. And that'll be the second phase. But the first phase is the opening of the straits. The second phase will be the denuclearization. And that'll take a little while.
1: Iran is betting it can outlast President Trump as he faces diminished stockpiles of munitions and the difficulty of executing a war that is unpopular with the American electorate ahead of November's midterm election. Two people have died in the cyclospora outbreak in Michigan.
3: The first confirmed deaths in the U.S. The Michigan Department of Health and Human Services says both people had underlying health conditions. Federal health officials have tied the outbreak to processed lettuce from Mexico, but are also citing other possible distribution channels. The CDC has reports of more than 6,700 lab-confirmed cases and over 420 hospitalizations since May 1st, with thousands of suspected cases across 45 states. I'm Jennifer King.
1: Hundreds of migrant children are stranded in Spain's Ceuta after a mass crossing from Morocco. Some 860 miners remain, while most of the 60,000 people who came across last week have gone back. The FAA approved the smallest model of Boeing's MAX jetliners for commercial service nearly a decade after the manufacturer first unveiled the plane. Two Republican senators who threatened to block Acting Attorney General Todd Blanche's bid to lead the Justice Department say they will vote to advance the nomination. Stocks are higher in late-day trading. Lower oil prices helped calm Wall Street's worries about inflation. This is AP News.
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1: We'd like to do a real old-timer here for you, one that we call the Girl in the Blue Velvet Band.

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0: 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Bob goes to church out in Phoenix that handles snakes. Snake-handling religion.
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0: In the obituaries, Lynn Parker Ayers passed on July 30th. She has survived, 78 years of age. She's survived by her husband, 57 years, Walter Ayers. Her sons, Walter C. Ayers Jr. and wife, Leah. Their children, Ellery, Walter III, Shepherd, and Grayson. And Parker Ayers and wife, Carly. And their children, Lula and Novi. Also, sisters Ellen Sherricks and Cree Gazelle, or Cree Geisel. She was preceded in death by her parents, Ray and Frances Parker, and her sister, Raydeen Hawkins. Graveside services will be held Saturday at 11 a.m. at Patrick County Memorial Gardens, Jeff Stuart Highway in Stuart, Virginia. A celebration of life Monday, August 10th at 2 p.m. at Derbyshire Baptist Church in Richmond, Virginia. Mr. Alton Gray Childress, Sr., 89 of Mount Airy, passed on Thursday at the North Carolina Veterans Home in Kernersville. He was born October 25th, 1936 in Surrey County to the late Haywood Osborne Childress and Mary Sally Seagraves Childress. He served in the U.S. Marine Corps during the end of the Korean War in the Pacific. He served as deacon of Holly Springs.

0: Springs Baptist Church, where he was a member and a longtime board member of the Bannertown Fire Department and a member of the Renfro Masonic Lodge. He drove for many years for Roadway Express until retirement. Survivors include his son and daughter-in-law, Alton Gray Childress Jr. and Jill, daughter and son-in-law, Breanne Watson and Sydney, also grandchildren, Alicia Childress, Tony Jade Smith, Casey and Dustin Brown, Brandy Duggins, and Chad, also several great-grandchildren. In addition to his parents, he was preceded in death by his wife, Judith Rebecca Gardner Childress, and daughters Rebecca Childress and Dana Childress, and a brother Bobby Childress. Services will be tomorrow at 11 a.m. at Moody Funeral Home in Mount Airy, burial in the Oakdale Cemetery. The family receiving friends tomorrow from 10 a.m. till the time of the service. Honors by the local VFW Honor Guards and Masonic Rites by the Renfro Masonic Lodge. Mr. Aaron David Moser, 55 of Westville, passed on Saturday at his home. No services will be held at the funeral home. A celebration of life will be held at a later date. Mrs. Mary Ava Jean Stanley Terry, 89, of Medicine Inn, passed on Thursday at her home. She was born in Carroll County, March 11, 1937, to the late Everett Stanley and Irene Agnes Terman Stanley. She was of the Christian faith and enjoyed gardening and farming. Survived by her husband of 71 and a half years, Melvin Ray Terry, two sons and daughter-in-law, Wendell Terry and Cindy, and Wayne Terry, and a granddaughter and spouse, Shannon and Jamie Marshburn. Also her extended family, Mark Wood and his two sons, Jonathan and Marcus. In addition to her parents, she was preceded in death by a daughter, Mary Lynn Terry, and siblings, Helen Irene Stanley Burnett, Sherman Lee Stanley, Mabel Isabel Stanley Barber, and Dorothy Marie Stanley Culler. A private graveside service will be held in the Lynch Family Cemetery. Mrs. Rita Gail Carson Willard, 55, of Mount Airy, passed on Sunday at Novant Rehabilitation Center in Winston-Salem. She was born in Forsyth County August 1st, 1960, to the late Romney Carson and Mabel George Carson. Survived by her husband, Carl Wayne Willard, a daughter and son-in-law, Misty Bledsoe and Kevin, and son and daughter-in-law, Nicholas, Corey Willard, and Sheena. Also several grandchildren and great-nieces and nephews. In addition to her parents, she was preceded in death by her brothers, Don Carson and Jimmy Carson. Services will be held Tuesday, tomorrow, at 2 p.m. at Moody Funeral Home in Mount Airy. Burial in the Surrey Veterans Cemetery. Family will receive friends this evening at Moody's from 6 until 8 p.m. And condolences online and more information for those being served can be accessed at moodyfuneralservices.com, coxedom.com, and spencerfuneralhome.com. 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

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WPAQ will be glad to consider requests for broadcast time to oppose opinions or views expressed in any of our programming. Address such requests to the management, WPAQ, P.O. Box 907, Mount Airy, North Carolina, 27030.

0: Here's news for WSYD and WPAQ. In Virginia, Governor Abigail Spanberger has restored voting and other civil rights to more than 60,000 Virginians, reopening voting access for thousands of people with past felony convictions. The 66,085 Virginians whose rights have been restored may now vote, serve on juries, run for public office, and become notaries public. The announcement comes about 7 weeks before early voting begins for the 2026 midterm elections. An investigation is underway after an individual died at the Roanoke City Adult Detention Center on Saturday. According to the Roanoke Sheriff's Office, employees discovered an individual unresponsive in their cell during a routine medical round. Life-saving measures, including CPR, were immediately initiated until first responders arrived. The individual was pronounced dead on site at 9:41 p.m. Virginia State Police is investigating. In North Carolina, more than 30 years after North Carolina became one of the first states to establish an Office of Minority Health and Health Disparities, state lawmakers have eliminated the standalone office dedicated to reducing gaps in health outcomes. Now, all of the office's authority, functions, powers, and duties will be transferred to the NC Department of Health and Human Services Division of Public Health. Former directors of the office say dismantling the standalone office could weaken North Carolina's efforts to reduce persistent health disparities. The change comes as Republican lawmakers in North Carolina have increasingly sought to end diversity, equity, and inclusion initiatives. According to analysis from the American Federation for Children, nearly 1.7 million North Carolina children, or about 93% of the state's K-12 population, would qualify for scholarships under the new Federal School Choice Tax Credit. The report offers the first state-by-state estimates of eligibility under the Education Freedom Tax Credit. North Carolina's estimated 1.7 million eligible children rank ninth among the states. Closer to home, storms and torrential rain Saturday night into early Sunday morning brought extensive flooding to Surry County, leaving a path of destruction for many residents. According to reports, Surry County emergency management crews conducted 6 water rescues of drivers in flash flooding overnight. Reportedly, some roadways have been compromised and are impassable in places. There were numerous reports of flooded homes and businesses, fallen trees, power outages, and several bridges washed out. Both the city of Mount Airy and Surry County have declared states of emergency in the wake of the storms. In the Granite City, officials say Riverside, Rowe, and Therrington Parks are closed until further notice, along with the Mount Airy Greenway. Riverside Park, in particular, sustained considerable damage from water and floating debris. City services may be affected this week, as even the Public Works headquarters on East Pine Street was impacted by rapidly rising waters. That can delay the recovery even more. Floodwaters began to recede overnight on Saturday. That's news for WSYD and WPAQ.
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0: What you say, baby? You look ready as Mr. Freddy this black. How about you and me going spinning at the track?
1: What's that, homie? 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
0: Well, what's your pleasure, treasure? 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